the sound of Australia's own Tornado Wallace. Prime example of Australians taking fantastic electronic music to the world. That was Left at Sunset from the album Left at Sunset on Running Back Records, came out this year. Three-track 12-inch single came out in February. Space Ghost now, Danish DJ and producer. He's been putting out soulful house music, R&B tinged, soul, down tempo, all sorts of music from Space Ghost over the years. This is Dreamweaver, the Crystalline Reality remix, which came out also this year. And it's coming out this month on a release called Dance Planet, the Be Free edition, which is a rework of his entire album, Dance Planet, which came out a couple of years ago. He's reworked the whole thing. This is an example of one of the tunes from it.

from Sao Paulo. That was the sound of Nina Maya. And a track called Inteira, 22-year-old singer, producer, and multi-instrumentalist. On Saluki Records, also distributed by Mr. Bongo, great label. Before that one, we heard the trip-hop sound of Now Always Fades, project of Melbourne-based singer, songwriter, producer, and mix engineer Xavier Backash, who previously recorded as Sunny Ism. The album's called Into the Doldrums, came out last year on Northern Underground Records. That was a tune called Mind Flower. A couple of instrumentals just to close out the program. This first one, coming courtesy of Auto Fresco duo called Cannelonely. And I'm going to leave you with a dub track from Bim Sherman from his Ghetto Dub reissue. And a tune from him called Untitled Dub. This has been LP. Another week, another show done and dusted. Stick around for Arts Wednesday. And also, don't forget, Eastside FM has an app. When I'm driving the car listening to Eastside FM live, I actually stream it through the app because depending where you are in Sydney, it can be a little staticky for a station based in the eastern suburbs. If you're up north or out west, the way to listen to Eastside is through the app. Crystal clear, digital, and perfect sound. 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Just head to your favourite app store, look for Eastside FM, and there you'll find it. 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All right, I'll bid you farewell. 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And enjoy the rest of your week. Post-budget week. Hope it was kind to you. See you all next time.

0: Festival presents a big band bonanza featuring four bands across one day. Friendly Foe, a double big band, pits the Melbourne University Big Band against the Sydney Conservatorium Jazz Orchestra in an extremely rare work commissioned for the festival from one of the world's leading jazz composers, Florian Ross. Jazz big band and hip-hop will collide in Zero Times Mace, a powerful example of how jazz and hip-hop can intersect to create something urgent, intelligent, and uniquely their own, while the Australian Youth Jazz Orchestra showcases young jazz students from across the country. 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

0: Yes, that's of course George Harrison with what is a life of his critically acclaimed triple album, All Things Must Pass, a bit of an existential album that one was, George questioning things with all the influence from, you know, the Indian and the meditation thing. I was interested to see, he brought that out, the Beatles broke up in April 1970, and Paul had an album ready to go that same month and released an album that same month. George with his All Things Must Pass came out in November, and then John put one out in December with the Plastic Ono Band. So songwriting powerhouse. George had all these songs that probably, you know, the other Beatles, namely probably John and Paul, said, no, George, not that one. Something, yes, that's a good track. We'll put that one on, and probably a whole lot of other tracks. Here Comes the Sun was George. And definitely the Quiet Achiever. Anyway, he saved up all those songs and whacked them all on a triple album.
1: Triple album.
0: Yeah, would have thought he'd sort of, you know, keep a few of them so that he could put out one album this year, another one next year. And but anyway, he was just dying to get all these songs out. I think he was trying to prove a point. Anyway, that's a beautiful song there, George. Good morning. You're on Eastside Radio. This is Arts Wednesday with me, Anthony and Paul. We're coming to you live from the Bondi Pavilion, a rainy sort of autumny day down here. The water is sort of olive green colour.
1: Winter colour, yes, it's very winter colour.
0: If you're really desperate for a surf, you will get a little bit of a wave. You know, you'll ride a little bit of a face before it closes out.
1: A few keen surfers out there.
0: About a metre, I suppose. Wishy-washy everywhere, but, you know, you can get wet. So if you're into that, thanks for joining us. It's always great to have your company. And we've got a big day.
1: Oh, yes, indeed it is. The Sydney Comedy Festival is going on as we speak, and it's all things comedy today. We've got a bit of a mix-up. So we're starting off with Anna Perry, who's doing two shows at the Enmore Theatre called Days of Our Lives. Now, we've got some double passes to give away to that. We've got four double passes, and that will be an email entry, that one. So we'll give you the email details a little bit later and tell you a little bit about the show. She'll be coming to join us and tell us all about her show. And then we're speaking to Chrissy Mae Valentine. Now, she's starring in a show called Saviour, which is on the Downstairs Theatre in the Belvoir, 16 May to 14 June. So that's this Saturday. This Saturday. Anyway, that's a comedy about NGOs and non-government organisations. And anyway, we'll hear all about that a bit later. It's a comedy, I believe. Starts off with a typhoon in the Philippines. You know, hilarious start to a comedy show. And then we're speaking to Hayden Tonazzi, who's the artistic director of the Australian Theatre for Young People. And they've got a show called Saplings coming to the Sydney Opera House this Saturday. And it's young Aboriginal kids, dancers, laughing, comedy, singing, doing all sorts of things like that. And then they're touring around Australia after that. So it's a big show, sort of, Funny.
0: Yeah, look, we need more, as I was saying last week, I think, we need more comedy in our lives, don't we?
1: We do.
0: All this serious stuff. And I think Di was saying yesterday that theatre at the moment, you know, well, to quote Di, she said it was, I can't remember the exact term, Di, if you're listening, it was something like absolutely horrible. Theatre at the moment needs a real shake-up. So yeah, bring on more comedy. Yeah. Musically, we're going to, with Rhapsody and Here and Satin Jackets and Taylor, Electric Disco and Dr. Paker, Lance Ferguson, Porte, Massive Attack, and a few others. Anyway, so let's get
1: on. Massive Attack song. We'll come
0: to
1: that.
0: It's pretty. Yeah, it's hard to play on the guitar. Well, it's not hard to play on the guitar. It's hard to remember the actual vocal unless you're listening to the song. No. Because even though it's quite simple, it does sort of vary and change. Anyway, that's, of course, you know, Massive Attack. I can't remember the singer. I'll find out for you.
1: Let's move on.
0: Anyway, with this one, let's get on with this set. It's a track called In This Life with Rhapsody.
1: You're on Eastside Radio. This is Arts Wednesday.

0: Hey, you're on East Side Radio. This is Arts Wednesday with me, Anthony and Paul, and you've just been listening there to Somewhere in Paradise with Satin Jackets and Taylor from Germany, those guys. And before that was Meets the Eye with Here. That's a single that was out this year, and In This Life with Rhapsody, also out this year. Just a shout out to LP with Left Side Cloud of the program that comes on before us. Fabulous music and great as always there, LP. And also to Jack back at home base in Paddington to do a fabulous handover down to us in Bondi. Good on you, Jack. Thank you.
1: So the Sydney Comedy Festival is well underway, as we said. And one of the part of the show at the Comedy Festival this year is called... Days of Our Lives. Days of Our Lives. And the comedian of that show is Anna Perry, who joins us now on Arts Wednesday. How are you going, Anna?
2: Very well. How are you guys going?
1: Very good, thank you. Yes, so the Comedy Festival's on till the 17th of May. You're part of that that festival, and you're at the Enwell Theatre.
2: Yes.
1: Tonight and tomorrow night, and you have some passes to give away for tomorrow night.
2: That's tonight. Yeah, well, I actually open tomorrow night.
1: Tomorrow night and Friday night. Sorry, yes. You're right. I'm not. So, yes, we've got some double passes to give away to the show tomorrow night, and it'll be an email entry. So the email address is artswednesday@eastsidefm.org. So jot that down, and we'll talk about the show. So what are the lies in this show, Days of Our Lives? Tell me all about the lies.
2: Well, you know, there's lies in everyday life, which I find is probably the most relatable thing you can do in stand-up comedy, is relate everything to everyday life. So, I mean, I start off talking a little bit about parenting. If anyone's got kids, they know the lies we tell and the lies we are told about all of that.
1: Right, you know, don't pull that face. If the wind changes, it'll stay like that.
2: Yeah, exactly. And as parents, the lies that we are told, you know, and then it's a bit of a shock, isn't it, when the kids actually come along and you think, oh, wow, this is not quite what I was expecting. But I mean, the show isn't just about parenting. I touch on quite a few different topics, but it's generally just observational stuff, because I think the world is full of delusion and lies, and you know, I try to relate it as much as I can to just what we do on a day-to-day basis.
1: Yeah, sure. So it's a stand-up comedy, or just it's a solo stand-up comedy?
2: Yes.
1: Yeah. So as I said, the Enmore Theatre, and the tickets are for tomorrow night. At 9:10. And
2: yes.
1: So we just need you to send us an email at artswednesday@eastsidefm.org. Give us your name and your email address, and then the Sydney Comedy Festival will send the tickets to you. So when you're doing stand-up, do you like a bit of heckling? Do you like it when the audience gets involved and starts giving you a hard time?
2: I don't get a lot of heckling, to be honest.
1: Oh.
2: which is probably a good thing.
1: Yeah.
2: Look, I encourage audience interaction and I may ask for it. Like if I ask a question, I appreciate an answer.
1: Yes.
2: We don't need to go too far into... I mean, some audiences don't understand how to be an audience, and you might put out a rhetorical question and then they'll answer it for you and they'll yell at an answer, that sort of thing. So, that sort of crowd participation can be a little bit annoying, but, you know, generally it's great. Like I'm not a crowd work comedian. Some comedians actually... you know, base their whole set on
1: riving
2: crowd work,
1: up.
2: But that's not really my thing. I do material that I've written and performed many times, and but I do encourage, you know, a bit of. I like to the audience to feel comfortable. That's the main thing.
1: Right.
2: Yes.
1: So, have you done the Melbourne Comedy Festival before?
2: I've done it many times. Yes, I am from Melbourne, so Melbourne Comedy Festival is a huge festival, and I'm very lucky to have it in my hometown, so I've done it many, many times over the years, and I also did the Perth Fringe World this year, which was fantastic. Yeah, so I've done this particular show I've done quite a few times now, so it's ready to go. It's funny.
1: Right, but of course the Melbourne Festival is not as good as the Sydney Comedy Festival.
2: Oh, how could it be? It's in the wrong city.
1: Good answer. Good answer.
2: Although I must say I'm a little disappointed in New Sydney because last time I was there for the Sydney Comedy Festival, it rained the entire time and I'm going to be there again and I believe it's going to be raining again.
1: Yes, it's already started.
2: I'm from a city which gets about 3 months of good weather a year and this is what you're doing to me.
1: you brought the weather with you. What's that? Split end song. So, okay, so after the Sydney Festival, the Sydney Comedy Festival, which you've got the two shows tomorrow night and Friday night, what's coming up next for Anna Perry?
2: I've got a lot of gigs just around Victoria, actually, lots of country gigs. Mm-hmm. It's funny how it works. You do all these festivals and then suddenly you're out, you know, out bush doing, you know, line-up shows with... I do a lot of support spots with really big comedians, so I've got some with Dave Hughes and people like that, which I'm looking forward to. So yeah, I've got a lot of that coming up. And
1: does that work come to you through the course of the festivals? Do you reckon people go to these festivals and see you and go, well, I think we'll get her in?
2: Possibly. I mean, I have had a few come in from that where people have seen me either online or they've come to my show and then they said, oh, she'd be great to host our, you know, cricket club fundraiser or something like that. Yeah, sometimes it works like that.
1: Chuck Ravels.
2: Yeah.
1: Oh, well, thanks so much for joining us on Arts Wednesday today, Anna. And good luck with tomorrow night and Friday night at the Enmore Theatre.
2: Thank you so much.
1: Days of Our Lives, if you want to Google it, check that out. And don't forget, get those entries in for the free double passes. We've got plenty of giveaway. So the first people to reply to Arts Wednesday at eastsidefm.org get the passes to go tomorrow night.
2: I would love to have them here. I can't wait to see you people. Let's do it.
1: Great. Okay, thanks, Anna.
2: Bye. Okay, thank you so much.

0: Yeah, right on, Funk Soul Brother.
1: Yeah, that's Cold Bear with Lance Ferguson out this year.
0: Yeah.
1: From Melbourne.
0: Yeah, love
1: and,
0: it.
1: And yeah, it's good, isn't it? Before that was Push the Feeling with Electric Disco and Dr. Packer from Sydney. Those guys.
0: Oh, you've been finding some good stuff lately.
1: So there you go. Yeah. And now, thanks to Anna Perry, comedian, she's got a show on. We just spoke to her with Days of Our Lies.
0: Not lives, no V.
1: And we've got a few double passes to give away for tomorrow night at 9:10 at the Enmore Theatre. So you can, plenty of time there to have dinner before you go to the show in fabulous Newtown or Enmore. There's so many restaurants there. So it's always good to sort of get over there and check things out. So if you want to get your hands on those double passes, email Arts Wednesday, as it, exactly lowercase as it sounds, all one word, at Eastside FM, again, all lowercase, all one word, .org. So Arts Wednesday at eastsidefm.org.
0: Just include your name and your email address, and, well, that'll be on the email anyway.
1: Yep.
0: And I will forward the tickets to you.
1: Yeah, so get into that one.
0: Right.
1: Yeah.
0: Now, there's a show coming to the Belvoir Theatre, downstairs at the Belvoir. Starts on Saturday night and runs through to the 14th of June, and it's called Saviour. And it's a... it's a comedy. It is the Sydney Comedy Festival, even though this is outside of that festival. It's always good to see a lot more comedy going on. So one of the performers in the show is called, his name is Chrissy May Valentine. And I spoke to her the other day, and I thought I'd just start by saying, ask her if her background was in comedy or in acting or in both.
2: It's actually in music and acting.
0: Oh, right. What sort of music?
2: So I studied composition at the Conservatorium of Music.
0: In Sydney?
2: Yes.
0: All right. And do you get
2: so all kinds of music.
0: Yes. So do you get to use that at all in your career?
2: Well, actually, it's how I got into acting. So I was lucky enough after my degree to get a gig out in Canada composing music for a kids' TV show. And then in the process of looking for the actors for the TV show, one of the producers was like, do you want to audition? And I was like, why not? Mm. And then thus became the career of the two arts pursuit.
0: Wow, that's a happy fortuitous moment.
2: Yes.
0: Yes. So the play Saviour, you're opening this Saturday at the Belvoir, as I said, and the play begins with a typhoon hitting the Philippines. I mean, that seems like a bit of a strange starting point for a comedy.
2: I mean, it sets it up for a really intense drama, but we subvert all of your expectations to what you think it'll be about.
0: Excellent. I love subversion. So the play is written by Happy Thararan, who spent some time working in the NGOs in the Philippines, which sort of touches on what the play is about. So do you know what her experience was there?
2: Yeah, she actually set up an anti-corruption organization while she was in the Philippines. And I guess a lot of the play reflects all of the ironic things that she went through as she was trying to do that. And some of the quotes that are in the play are things that she heard in real life. And it's so ridiculous that you're just like, I can't believe that someone would actually say that. But this is her real life experiences.
0: Wow. And I mean, that goes to the title of the play too, Saviour, which is an acronym for Saving Asia by Important Op-

0: operations and relief.
1: That's right.
0: I mean, it's just ridiculous. It's like, you know, public service on steroids.
1: Oh, gosh.
0: Yes. So do you think in the current times, we're seeing NGOs being targeted in conflict zones. So how do you get away with turning that into a comedy?
1: Well, I think we focus more on, what is it called? Like the, what is the word? I'm losing my thought here.
0: I think you need a cup of coffee.
1: I absolutely do need a cup of coffee. It's more of a, I was like, well, how do we get away with comedy? Well, yeah. It's more of just playing it earnestly. And the fact that it's set in 2013, when technology was shiny and new and things like Tinder and digital mapping was supposed to be the forefront of what's new. And then now when we look back at it, we're like, whoa, that is ridiculous. I guess setting it back then and with the knowledge we know now makes it funny, because back then we were so naive to the internet.
0: Oh, totally.
1: And and 10 years later, we're like, oh my God, I can't believe we would do those things. We would trust people on Tinder or...
0: So, I mean, you know, we're giving away all our information, our data to anybody who asks for it, because, we think we're going to get some benefit out of it. But
1: exactly.
0: Yeah. So, yes, looking back on it, it must be quite a good source for material.
1: Yeah, absolutely. I mean, I guess it's like how we are with AI now. I guess a couple of years ago, it was like, oh, it's this shiny new thing. But now we're like, oh, this is actually quite scary.
0: Yes. What could possibly go wrong? Well.
1: Exactly. There's been many movies about it.
0: There have indeed. I'm just thinking Matrix for one.
1: Yes, that's right.
0: Oh, there's a whole list of them. But, you know, that's the thing they say about science fiction. If someone's already thought of it, there's someone out there developing it.
1: Exactly.
0: But you also touch on other things, like it's a commentary on modern dating, I gather. So is that sort of a bigger part of what this comedy is all about?
1: I mean, it ties into, I guess, how dating cross-culturally, the differences between what someone thinks is a date and another person thinks is a date, but those differences are embedded because of how they're raised culturally. And it's such an interesting thing, because even when we were on the rehearsal floor, we were finding out different things about different expectations of like what a date is, or what we find attractive, like even finding different things attractive is embedded in our own culture.
0: And our experience as well, and you know, our upbringing. Yeah. So, what other themes does this play called to explore? Do you know?
1: Aside from horrific Tinder dates.
0: Well, there's 90 minutes for starters.
1: I think mostly it explores the modern Filipino culture as well, who we are, as we have been, I guess, developed over many years. As you know, the Philippines has been colonized by four different countries. And I guess it's like finding our identity now after all of that colonization, which is, it sounds ridiculous because it's a satire and a comedy, and we happen to explore all those themes.
0: Oh, look, absolutely. You know, I think that's how good comedy works. There's a lot of undercurrents that feeds the comedy that we want to laugh at because, you know, we find it so serious and scary sometimes.
1: Yes, that's right.
0: Yeah. So, it's set in the Philippines, I gather.
1: Mm-hmm.
0: And is it specifically about the Philippines? Can Australian audience relate to what's going on?
1: You know what? We were discussing this and we were thinking that the story is so relatable in terms of like trying to find love, trying to find, trying to excel in your career, that you could put this story in any country, set it in any country, and it would still have the same beating heart. It would just have different cultural references. And so, yeah, it's definitely relatable to an Australian audience, I guess especially the Tinder part, because we all have had those Tinder horror stories.
0: Oh, yeah, and just trying to get ahead in your career too. I think anyone can relate to that.
1: Absolutely. And then trying to do that while there's a typhoon going on. I mean, how much more dramatic can we get?
0: Let's ramp up the tension.
1: Yeah, that's it.
0: Oh, dear, oh, dear. All you need is a helicopter gunship coming in. No, you can't. Yeah. So there are four actors in Saviour, I believe. Is that right?
1: Mm-hmm. And, that's correct.
0: Yeah. So what are their characters? Who are they playing?
1: So Shay Mogg plays Jana, who is my character, Michelle's best friend. Mm-hmm. And Mike Wally plays Joe, who is my character's love interest. Mm-hmm. And Mark Paggio plays Jobert, who is one of the Saviour workers in the Philippines.
0: Okay. And do they find love, or do we need to know that yet?
1: Oh, that is, you have to come and watch.
0: Yeah, absolutely. Exactly. Yeah, so it's the Belvoir downstairs, which is a fairly intimate venue. So mm-hmm. have you started rehearsals in the space yet?
1: No, we're actually bumping in today.
0: Excellent. Oh, you'll love it. Have you worked there before?
1: No, I have never worked there before, so I'm so excited.
0: Yeah, it's a good space. Okay, the season runs for a month. That's the 16th of May, this Saturday, to mm-hmm. the 14th of June. There's lots of different times you can go to. You can look it up on the Belvoir Street website or the Griffin Theatre website. And mm-hmm. After the end of this season, what's next for Chrissy Mae Valentine?
1: Well, actually, I think it's really time for me to focus on my music. So I've been saying this a million times, mm-hmm. but this year I am going to release my EP. So yes, that is where my focus will shift.
0: Okay. What sort of genre are you writing music in?
1: Well, actually, I was doing pop, pop acoustic. Mm-hmm. So I've been working on this album since 2018. So I really think it's time for it to come out.
0: Right, yes. Okay, well, that sounds like a good plan. That'll keep you going between the acting gigs.
1: That's right.
0: Because we know it's feast and famine with acting.
1: Yes, how are things going?
0: Yeah. All the best of luck with all that, and good luck with the season. And
1: Chrissy
0: Mae Valentine, thank you so much for joining us on Arts Wednesday today.
1: Thank you so much for having me.

0: And you're on Eastside Radio. It's Wednesday, and that's a track called Protection from Massive Attack. It's featuring the vocal of Tracy Thorn, who is from the singer-songwriting duo of Everything But the Girl. And she actually wrote the lyrics, not Massive Attack. Massive Attack did the fantastic paired-back sort of, you know, trip-hop genre type of sort of stuff, and centres on themes of unconditional love, emotional support, offering shelter to someone going through a difficult time. Explores, you know, offering protection from life's pains, often interpreted as caring for a vulnerable partner or friend. Yeah, so nice track.
1: Love that
0: track. It's an old track. It's from way back in 1994. It's a bit of a classic, actually, of that genre. And it sort of focuses more on care and empathy, love song, than actual romance. And before that, we had Afterlife with Port, and they're from Azerbaijan, would you believe?
1: Well, it's good to get around.
0: It is good to get around. So you are on Eastside Radio, and it's Arts Wednesday.
1: So there's a show coming to the Opera House. Starts this Saturday. I think there's only one performance, and it's called Saplings, and it's from the Australian Theatre of Young People. An artistic director and CEO of the ATYP, Hayden Tanatsi, joins us now. Hayden, how are you going this morning?
2: Yeah, good morning. Thank you for having me on the program. I just finished the first school's performance of Saplings about 5 minutes ago, so we're up and running.
1: How did it go?
2: Yeah, it was really great. We've got, you know, four school shows, you know, two today, two tomorrow. Mm-hmm. And then four performances this weekend. And it's just, you know, been a really smooth week and beautiful to bring this show back to the Opera House, which is our first performance here in about 18 years.
1: Wow.
2: So a big week for us.
1: Yeah, so just a bit of background, though. What is ATYP and how did it come into exist?
2: Yeah, ATYP is Australia's National Youth Theatre. So we were founded in 1963. And we, you know, have the mission of creating theatre for, with and by young people. Okay. So we work, you know, with as young as six in our workshops, and we work sort of up to 26 with our professional season. And yeah, we're really just here to sort of tell theatre stories about young Australians, and really make sure that the shows that we put on are made almost entirely by, you know, young and emerging artists. So, it's a really important institution here in Australia, I think.
1: Okay, so this is a revival of an award-winning show from 2024. So has it changed at all since then, if this version?
2: Look, we've got three new cast members in this version. So the show has a cast of four. Mm-hmm. And it premiered at Sydney Festival in 2024. And we had like a beautiful first season there, and you know, which won the Sydney Theatre Award for Best Production for Young People, which was beautiful. Mm. And now it's back again for a national tour. And yeah, we've got three brand new cast members who have spent the past 2 weeks getting on top of the show. And yeah, as I said, just did their first performance, which was fantastic.
1: Wow, and it went well.
2: Yeah, it went really, really well. Just, you know, seeing a group of school students sit and watch it, and you know, like, they, you know, young people don't lie. You can always tell when they're enjoying it and when they're not enjoying it.
1: Oh, yes.
2: So to have a really attentive and quiet and, you know, observing audience was really beautiful this morning.
1: So Saplings was written by Hannah Belansky, and it's it's about First Nations youth in the justice system. So I'm just wondering, how did you go about researching these stories?
2: Yeah, it's a really unique model. Over the past few years, ATYP has really been focusing on creating a series of plays about issues that affect young Australians. And one of those issues that we started with was youth homelessness. It was a play called Follow Me Home by Lewis Tristan. And that was done in consultation with the Commissioner for Children of Young People. And so what we do is we go out to different communities and groups of young people which this issue impacts. And we just spend time with them, and we make sure, you know, that we explain to them what we're doing. We're building a play about this issue. So with Saplings, it's about young people in conflict with the law and justice system. And we just sort of ask them one simple question once we've spent some time with them, which is, you know, if you had to tell adults, if you had to tell decision makers one thing about your experience, what would that be? And then Hannah, as the playwright, sort of takes, you know, all of these sort of talks and stories and binds them together into really beautiful fictionalized stories that speak to the range of young people that we met. Mm. Yeah, so it's a really unique process, but it, you know, it's a little bit verbatim in the sense of, you know, it's real voices that sit underneath all of the text, but all the dialogue is fictional and the characters are fictional, and, yeah, speaks to this issue that they face today.
1: So who are the characters in these stories? Who are...
2: This story is formed of sort of 10 short vignettes. So it follows, you know, all different characters. I think it's about 28 across the whole show. And at different stages in the process. So, you know, we meet two beautiful young First Nation boys in the first scene called Kai and Jonty, who are just bored in a regional town and, you know, just happen to sort of get into a bit of trouble that way. They're the two characters that we then see at the end of the play as a bit of a reflection point. And so, yeah, we just see young people at different stages, whether they're waiting outside the courtroom, waiting to go inside, not sure what they're doing, whether they're inside juvenile justice centres. There's a beautiful scene of three boys from within the system. And that was also a major part of our, you know, research and collaboration, was actually going into some of the New South Wales youth justice centres and speaking to some of the young people under their care and talking about what the experience was like inside those centres.
1: Yeah, where are those centres that you visited? Can you tell me that?
2: Yeah. I mean, in the development of this play, we went down to the Reby Youth Justice Centre, and Hannah, and one of the ATYP facilitators, went in and ran workshops in there. And what's been really beautiful about this process is we've now twice gone and taken the play back to them. So myself and one of the actors, Danny Howard, a couple of weeks ago, along with a few ATYP staff and Andrew Johnson, who's on our board, went in and visited the centres and ran a workshop about the play and got them, you know, up and performing scenes from the show with Danny, one of the actors. And it was just sort of like this beautiful full circle moment of, you know, going... You know, this is what we've been able to create after, you know, the early consultations with them.
1: So you said you got some new performers for this production. So what can you tell me about the performers and what's their backgrounds? Where did they come from and how did you train them up?
2: Yeah, absolutely. So the cast member who's returning is Malian Blair, who's in the original season. And then we've got Danny Howard, we've got Talia Blackman-Karoa, and we've got Sam Harmon, all who have different stories. I think the really cool thing is Talia's done lots of work in TV and screen. So she was on, I think, Netflix's Black Snow. But this is actually her first play, and so we've spent a lot of time in the past couple of weeks with Talia, you know, talking about what that difference is between TV and the stage. And it's pretty cool that now she has to have her first theatre debut on the Sydney Opera House stage. And then, you know, Danny Howard has been seen in a couple of shows around Sydney now. He was in Whitefella Yellow Tree at Sydney Theatre Company a few last year. And he won Best Newcomer at the Sydney Theatre Awards last year, which is really awesome. And then Sam Harmon comes from sort of the musical theatre world, which is cool. And so he was in Jesus Christ Superstar last year. And the cool thing about all of this is they're all, you know, 26 and under, and they've already had such incredible careers. And it's fantastic to see a cast this young really own themselves on such an iconic stage.
1: So is 26 the sort of cutoff age for the ATYP?
2: Yeah, give or take, you know. People come to their careers in different parts and points in their life. But, you know, I, as artistic director, really try and champion, 26 and under, or, you know, if you're a director or a playwright, sometimes 30 and under. But this really, ATYP is a place for young voices to find their feet and find their stories. It's, you know, one of the only companies in Sydney, in Australia, that really focus in on young people. So it's a really fantastic platform for their voices.
1: So do you do other productions that are not from First Nations people? It's just young people?
2: Yeah, absolutely. You know, we do a complete range of stories. Our sort of, we just want to tell the voices of all young Australians, you know, from whatever background you may be. And although this story is very First Nations led because of the overrepresentation of First Nations in our youth justice system, you know, there are non-First Nations people involved in, non-Indigenous people involved in the process. You know, it's important that we just show the full range. But early in the year, we had a beautiful play called The Last Train to Madeline, which opened up at ATYP, and that was about, you know, young people in regional Victoria sort of dreaming about their future. Later on in the year, we have a bit of an 18-plus show called Straight Panic, which is this hilarious sort of farce about you know, straight people in the early 2000s panicking about, you know, queer things that were emerging. It's very, very silly and very, very fun. That's written by a new playwright called Lachlan Parry. And then later in the year, we're doing a two-handed musical, a musical called Islander, which is a fully loop-pedaled musical, so completely a cappella. And it's sort of creating this island community through the magic of theatre.
1: Wow. So you're in performing in the studio at the Opera House. And how are the young kids finding the Opera House? Are they very excited? Are they overwhelmed? Are they sort of a bit shell-shocked?
2: Yeah, I think we all had like a bit of a sort of like a happy teary moment yesterday. I mean, it's, you know, to have this story and to have this opportunity given to young artists and the voices of young Australians is something we don't take lightly. And, you know, it's a real privilege to be supported by the team here at the Opera House. It's just been a really beautiful week and we're really excited. We've got 8 shows here. All of them are pretty much already sold out. And there's a few tickets that you can maybe try and grab online. But to see that response as well from the Opera House audiences has been really special. So we're really excited to sort of kick off our tour that way.
1: Yes, you're touring all over Australia. What sort of where are you going? Where are you visiting? Where are you performing?
2: Yeah, this is you know, very excitingly, it's our largest national tour that ATYP has ever done.
1: And it's so huge.
2: It's massive. It's massive. We're going through, I think, 5 states and territories.
1: Wow.
2: For the first time ever as well, we're going to the Queensland Performing Arts Centre.
1: Excellent.
2: And so, yeah, we're going up to Queensland, we're going down to the Arts Centre Melbourne as well, so that'll be on towards the end of July. We've got Geelong, Darwin Festival, Tasmania, it's all happening, it's all happening.
1: So how are you getting around? Has you got a tour bus like a rock band?
2: That would be very fun if we did have a sort of, a big sort of combi or something. But look, we're very fortunate to be supported by Creative Australia and they've got a touring fund that we we're recipients of.
1: Yep.
2: So look, they'll do a bit of flying, they'll do a bit of driving. The, you know, the 6-ton truck travels around the roads.
1: And, right.
2: I think one of our trickiest legs is we have to get to from Darwin to Hobart in about 2 days.
1: Oh,
2: so that will be that will be a big drive for that poor couple of freight drivers.
1: Then you've got to get on a boat to get across to the straits.
2: The set's going to go on the Spirit of Tasmania across the straits. There's a lot that goes into touring, but we're very fortunate.
1: Yeah,
2: we have partners called Arts on Tour who are sort of the leaders in touring across Australia.
1: Yeah, there's a lot of logistics involved, I'm sure.
2: Absolutely, absolutely. And a lot of money into fuel and freight, that's for sure.
1: Yes. Well, especially now when the price is going up through the roof too.
2: Exactly. Yeah. But no, it's really exciting. And I think to be able to travel this story around Australia just really, you know, gives weight to the voices of these young Australians and this issue that, you know, they're always facing.
1: Yeah, I mean, it sounds like a very, very worthy cause. I mean, we know that it's a problem. The politicians for a long time been trying to sort of find some solution to it, but all they seem to do is throw money at it. But, you know, to create this awareness about it is a really good way of doing it.
2: And that's the thing that we found with the young people is we just, like, sat down and we talked to them and we realised that so many of the reasons why they're stuck in this system is, you know, things beyond their control. And that often they just want to be listened to and given the space to talk about why things are happening. And I think that's what this piece does really beautifully is it reminds us that these are just kids.
1: Yes.
2: You know, they know that sometimes things go wrong and that they do some things that are wrong, but there's often a really human reason behind that. And what they just need is more time, care and support given to them through the system.
1: Yeah, absolutely. So it's a huge tour, as you said. So after it's all over and you finally get to the end of it, what's coming up for Hayden Tanazzi? Is it just a good deserved rest or you got a lot of productions that you're going to be working on the whole time?
2: Well, we've got Straight Panic opening in about 6 weeks time as well, so we're straight onto that one. And then we're also starting to look towards 2027. You know, we've I've been artistic director here for now for about 14 months and it's been a really incredible you know, year or so, and we want to keep that momentum. Hannah is working on another play with us here at ATYP, which is going to be in a similar vein of sort of young people who are victims, survivors of violence. And so we're really trying to push the advocacy front as well, because that's our unique position here as ATYP, is we get to tell the voices of people who don't necessarily get the light and the space. So, we've got lots of exciting plays in the pipeline and we're just, you know, I'm just going to keep running until I drop, I guess. I don't know.
1: So you started working on the 2027 season yet?
2: We have. We're starting to throw some ideas around and, you know, get some things locked in. And it's going to be another really exciting big year. I think, you know, we've got some real momentum happening at ATYP. And, yeah, some exciting playwrights and creatives coming through our doors.
1: So you guys based in Sydney?
2: Yeah, we're down at Pier 23 down at the Walsh Bay Arts Precinct.
1: Yeah, oh, what a fantastic place.
2: Oh, it's beautiful. And, you know, it's just such a beautiful place to work. The creative community being next to, you know, Bell Shakespeare, the Australian Chamber Orchestra.
1: Sydney Dance Company.
2: Sydney Dance Company. It's just a real sense of art and culture down there.
1: It certainly is.
2: Yeah, we're very, you know, lucky and blessed to be given those premises by the state government back in 2022 is when we stepped in.
1: Yep.
2: And, yeah, it's just all slowly starting to come to life, which is beautiful.
1: So this production at the Sydney Opera House in the studio, it's on now, and I think, how long does it run at the Sydney Opera House for?
2: It's running until this Sunday, so there are a few small bits of tickets online, so you can head to the Sydney Opera House website to look at them, but if not, jump on the ATYP website, so it's atyp.com.au, and you'll see the full set of tour dates there for Melbourne. There's some regional New South Wales, regional Queensland, and yeah, all the dates and times and ticket links are on there.
1: They might be coming to a theatre near you. You never know.
2: Hopefully.
1: Yeah. Oh, thanks, Hayden, and good luck with the whole tour, and we might see you back here when you've got something coming up in, later in the year.
2: Sounds great. Have a great morning. Thanks.
1: Bye now.
2: Bye.

Are you a volunteer? National Volunteer Week is this month, May 18th to 24th, and we would like to reward all our volunteer friends with a song request on Eastside Radio. Just record a short message to us on your phone telling us where you volunteer, why you love it, and your song choice, and then email it to volunteer@eastsidefm.org. You can even let us know your favorite show to play it in. From one volunteer to another, we can't wait.

0: Ah, yes, that's Santana with Dances to Dance. We're sort of running out of time. I'd love to play that whole track because it ends with this incredible, what I would call a dream sequence. Incredible jam, Santana and his guitar, absolutely on fire. Maybe we'll play it next week, play the whole track. And you heard there Mill Street Samba with Devera and Kairos with Miguel Atwood and Ferguson also. And thanks to our guests, Hayden Tanazi, from the artistic director from the ATYP, with a show called Saplings on the Sydney Opera House, 16 May, and some other dates.
1: Touring around Australia, so check that out. Check that out, their website.
0: And to Chrissy May Valentine, a theatre piece called Saviour, 16 May to 14 June, Downstairs Theatre at the Belvoir. Fantastic theatre there, so check out the Belvoir for tickets. All that, and we do have some free passes to Anna Perry, Days of Our Lives, a comedy piece, Thursday 14 May, tomorrow that is, at 9 p.m. 9:10 p.m. at the Emerald Theatre. So if you want those tickets, just email artswednesday@eastsidefm.org and you'll get a couple of double passes.
1: Yep.
0: Yeah.
1: Just leave your name and we'll get your email address off your email.
0: Yep.
1: And you'll get the tickets sent to you by the Sydney Comedy Festival.
0: Yeah, so check that one out.
1: Yeah.
0: And as I say, you know, always great to go to Newtown and more, loads of restaurants, lots of time to have dinner first and then go see the show. Doesn't get any better, really. And we can't wait to see you again next week, same time. Stick around. Peter is here, going to be here in about 5 minutes with One Size Fits All.
1: And I have to say, I have been really bad in my duties and I've got no interviews lined up for next week.
0: Oh, don't worry, there'll be loads.
1: I know.
0: He's only kidding.
1: Anyway, there's always loads.
0: Anyway, so have a great week and a great day and we shall see you next week.
1: Ciao. Bye.

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1: I'm not sure.
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And that's the music of Frank Zappa. Sofa number one from the album One Size Fits All. And that means it's time for the radio program called One Size Fits All on Eastside Radio. My name's Peter Dasent. I'll be with you for the next hour and a half. Thanks again to Paul and Anthony for another really great Arts Wednesday. They'll be back next week at 10:30. And yeah, nice to hear the Average White Band, wasn't it? Okay, what are we going to kick off with today? How about Taj Mahal and the Phantom Blues Band and a song called Life of Love?

0: you put the whammy on me.
1: And that's Taj Mahal. And You Put the Whammy on Me, preceded by a track called Life of Love from an album called Time. Taj Mahal and the Phantom Blues Band, who he's been playing with for several decades. This album's only just been released, but it was recorded back in 2010. And Taj is, well, he's born in 1942, so he's now 84. And apparently he's touring with this band, doing a 22-date tour. So he just keeps he keeps doing it, Taj. He's another Bob who another mob who keep doing it.

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Just record a short message to us on your phone telling us where you volunteer, why you love it, and your song choice, and then email it to volunteer@eastsidefm.org. You can even let us know your favourite show to play it in. From one volunteer to another, we can't wait.

Ah, yes, that's the Rolling Stones from their new album, Foreign Tongues. And that's a track called In the Stars, and before that, Rough and Twisted. So, is it the Rolling Stones? Yes, it's the Rolling Stones. It's two of the original Rolling Stones, Mick Jagger and Keith Richards, who are credited with writing that song, those songs, and Ron Wood. Who's the new boy? He joined about 1974. And then Steve, the rhythm section, Steve Jordan on drums and the other guy on bass, I've forgotten his name. And yeah, they're solid, aren't they? Like, it doesn't kind of swing like the Rolling Stones used to. But I like it that they're still doing it. They're in their 80s. So far, everything we've heard today is musicians in their 80s. I mean, Frank Zappa would have been in his 80s if he'd lived. You're listening to One Size Fits All on Eastside Radio, the show which is only 13 years old, but this is episode 501. It's all about the numbers. Here's Frank Zappa from the Waka Wazoo box set. So this was a box set that came out a few years ago, combining the albums Waka Jawaka and the Grand Wazoo, or combining music from those sessions. So this is called Eat That Question Version 2 Alternate Take.

And that's Eat That Question. Version 2, alternate take from the Waka Wazoo box set. Frank Zappa's music from 1971, 72. And that album came out on the 50th anniversary in 2022. So Eat That Question was one of the standout tracks on the Grand Wazoo album. Played many times on this show, which is One Size Fits All on Eastside Radio. Great drumming from Ainsley Dunbar, bass playing from Erroneous, and Frank on guitar, and Sal Marquez on trumpet. Okay, what have we got next? We've got a few tracks from this compilation called Gotta Get a Good Thing Going, Black Music in Britain in the 60s. Like, my impression of pop music in the 60s in Britain was that it was all white, but this set has about, well, it's four CDs and each one's got about like 28 tracks on it, so that's, you know, 75 tracks. Some of the bands I've heard of, but not many of the artists at all. This is

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And that's Marsha Hunt and Dr. John's song, Walk on Gilded Splinters, from this box. That's not a box set. It's actually in a kind of like a book of four CDs, a collection called Gotta Get a Good Thing Going, Black Music in Britain in the 60s. And I think I accidentally turned the mic off when I announced the first track that I played just then, which was a group called The Chants, or The Chants, C-H-A-N-T-S, and a song called A Man Without a Face, and they were from Liverpool. And that last track, Walk on Gilded Splinters, was produced by one Tony Visconti. We'll have some more from this collection a bit later. It's from a wonderful English label called Cherry Red. If you're interested in compilations and repackaging of British music from mainly the 60s, but also the 70s and other eras, and also really interesting collections they put together, like there's one of George Martin's comedy records, music that influenced George Martin, that sort of thing. Check them out. I don't work for them. I just like buying their collections. You're listening to One Size Fits All on Eastside Radio. And for today's 50th anniversary, let's celebrate the album by Steely Dan that came out 50 years ago this month. This is the opening track, one of their greats, Kid Charlemagne.

That's very good advice. Never do it without the fez on. That's Steely Dan from The Royal Scam. I remember buying that album 50 years ago, half a century old, and still amazing to listen to. That's Walter Becker playing the guitar on that track, and on the previous track, Kid Charlemagne, one of the most famous guitar solos ever by Larry Carlton. Okay, what have we got next? Let's have some more from this collection. Gotta Get a Good Thing Going, Black Music in Britain in the 60s. Here's a band that had one huge hit, Build Me Up Buttercup. But this is the B-side of that single, written by the organist Tony Gomesh, and the guitarist Alan Warner, and the bass player Peter Macbeth. And this is called New Direction.

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1: I am just a mockingbird,
0: will be performing with international pianist and composer Florian Ross, accompanied by strings. Belgian pianist Jeff Neve will join forces with trumpeter Toos Nobel to deliver an electrifying duo performance, fusing virtuosity and raw energy in a set not to be missed. 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

And that is a group called Simon K and the Meantimers. No, I'd never heard of them either. And a track called Bring Back Your Love to Me, released in November 1969. And the Meantimers were fronted, well, Simon K is actually Kenny Simon, who these days is the front man of Hot Chocolate. You're listening to One Size Fits All on East Side Radio. And that track and the previous one, New Direction by the Foundations, are from this collection I've been featuring today and will feature in future episodes of this radio show. It's called Gotta Get a Good Thing Going, Black Music in Britain in the 60s. And now we're going to have some music by Frank Zappa. This is Napoleon Murphy Brock, an alumni of Frank Zappa's bands from the early 70s right through. Napoleon Murphy Brock and the Ensemble Music Fabric from an album called Bad Doberan and Elsewhere. Bad Doberan being the beautiful town in northern Germany where Zappanale takes place every year. And this is their version of Echidna's Arf of You.

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0: The new standard of jazz is here.
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0: Judith Owen.
1: And that's why I love my baby.
0: Her new album, Suit Yourself.
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And that's Steely Dan, Haitian Divorce from the Royal Scam album, playing that on the 50th anniversary of the release of that album. We're going to go out with Frank Zappa from the Waka Wazoo album and a live recording from the 15th of December 1972. This is Chunja's Revenge. Thanks for listening. We'll catch you next week. Stay tuned for Peter Nelson at 1:30 with On the Corner.

Thank you very much for coming to the concert tonight. Hope you enjoyed it. We haven't played in San Francisco for about 3 or 4 years, but I hope it isn't that long before we come back again. Thanks a lot.

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0: Eastside Radio would like to acknowledge the traditional custodians of the land in which we broadcast, the Gadigal, the Bidjigal, and the Birrabirragal. We extend our acknowledgement to mob all across the nation. We pay our respects to elders past, present, and future. We acknowledge that sovereignty was never ceded. Always was, always will be, Aboriginal land.
1: Hello and welcome to On The Corner. I'm Peter Nelson. I'm going to be with you for the next 90 minutes playing some Australian jazz, all of which I've recorded out at concerts that you could have gone to. Maybe you'll hear yourself in the audience. Thanks to Peter Dacent for another wonderful One Size Fits All program. Peter will be back next Wednesday at midday for more Frank Zappa-inspired brilliance. Here on the corner today, I'm going to be presenting a program of cover versions that I've recorded by Sydney jazz musicians. I've just, particularly this year, had a really some amazing experiences recording the most unusual tunes from a jazz context that I ever thought that I, you know, would after doing, you know, recording jazz gigs for years and years and years. On today's program, a lot of these tracks are going to come from a recording by the Matt Keegan Band, which happened at Lazy Bones on the 27th of March 2024. And then elsewise, I'm going to be taking tracks from a recording of the Mason Brothers, who had guitarist Adam Pringle along for the ride at Butcher's Brew on the 3rd of February 2024. Both of these gigs included some really, really interesting cover versions. Starting with the Matt Keegan Band. Matt Keegan was playing saxophones and the iwi and arranging. And Miles Thomas is playing drums. Cameron Undy is playing the bass. And Stu Hunter is playing the keyboards. First song that we're going to hear from is their version of Midnight Oil's Blue Sky Mining, and that'll be followed by Gautier's Somebody That I Used To Know.

0: It's what the people want, obviously.
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0: Two fantastic cover versions there by the Matt Keegan Band in a concert recording from Lazy Bones Lounge on the 27th of March 2024. Blue Sky Mining by Midnight Oil, of course, first up, followed by Gautier's Somebody That I Used to Know. You're listening to On the Corner here at Eastside Radio with me, Peter Nelson, where I am having a day where I'm just trying to dig into some of the cover versions I've recorded jazz musicians playing in gigs around Sydney. And I've been quite surprised this year by the breadth of some of those choices of songs to cover. None more so than in a recording I made of the Mason Brothers at Butcher's Brew Bar on the 3rd of February 2024. The Mason Brothers, of course, Paul Mason, guitarist and singer, Noel Mason playing electric bass. They were joined by Warren Trout playing drums. And then, in a typically sort of crazy moment, Paul told the audience that he had another gig to go to and that he'd invited Adam Pringle to come along and play a set in the middle of this gig while Paul went off and played a Battlesnake gig at the Crowbar, which he duly did, and then came back and played what I'm going to play, this amazing set of music, where the Mason Brothers Trio was joined by Adam Pringle, and they just hit a whole lot of songs, two of which I'm going to play for you now. One of them is a Jeff Beck tune, and of course Paul Mason is known for his Jeff Beck show that he's been putting on for a number of years now. There have been concerts all over Australia. Indeed, there's one at the end of August 2024 down in Melbourne. It's a thing that's developed a life of its own, and it just goes on, and it's really just a tribute to how deep Paul's love is for Jeff Beck's music. And you'll hear that now in this tune, and that'll be followed immediately by, would you believe, Sultans of Swing by Dire Straits. Yep, never thought I'd hear it at a gig that I thought was a jazz gig, but when it's played by two brothers that have very clearly been referencing this song right through their lives, gee, they're just so locked into each other. And it's so worth listening to. So let's get into a little bit of Jeff Beck, followed by the Sultans of Swing.
1: All right, do a bit of Jeff Beck for you guys, 'cause I know how much we all love Jeff Beck.

Mighty and magnificent Melbourne Ska Orchestra bring their wild, infectious live show to the dance floor of the Metro Theatre Saturday, August 31st. 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

You get a shiver in the dark. It's raining in the park. In the meantime, south of the river, you stop and you hold everything. Going Dixie, double four time.

shake out Guitar George. He knows all the chords. Strictly Rhythm, he doesn't want to make you cry, sing, you know what I mean? He play the honky tonk like anything. When he gets up under the lights.

0: Rock and roll. It's exactly what it is, played by damn good musicians at really fine local venues. That one was from Butcher's Brew Bar, the Mason Brothers Trio, joined by Adam Pringle for some Jeff Beck, followed by Dire Straits' Sultans of Swing. I just mentioned that Adam Pringle came along for that gig to play a middle set while Paul had to race off and play a Battlesnake gig on the other side of town. So Paul did that, and Adam came and set up his rig and played a set of music. And in the middle of that, he just played a song that touches me so deeply. And I suppose with anything with music, it takes you back to experience. And it's probably quite timely that in 2025, the Byron Bay Blues Fest is going to finish. And I reckon back in the early 1990s, maybe 1992 or 3, something like that. But certainly Steve Earle was on the bill at Blues Fest, as was Emmylou Harris. And I do like a bit of country. And I'll never forget walking into a tent and seeing a performance by it was Steve Earle, the guitarist Buddy Miller, who was there as a guitarist for both Steve Earle's band and Emmylou Harris's band. And they were joined on stage by Casey Chambers, and just did a fantastic version of an old Gram Parsons song. I think it was Sin City. But they also did this fantastic old blues song, How Strong My Love Is. And it's an album, it's a song that's on one of the Buddy Miller albums, Poison Love. It also happens to be one of Adam Pringle's favourite songs. So it's fantastic that he played it, and just a really, really beautiful moment to hear it. In a sort of, I suppose, an unexpected setting. I'd like to play that for you now. So this is from the same Mason Brothers gig, but the band is Adam Pringle, guitar and vocals, Noel Mason playing bass, Warren Trout playing drums, and How Strong My Love Is. This is On the Corner. I'm Peter Nelson.
1: The controls set up.

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1: Happy place indeed. The Matt Keegan Band digging into the Radiohead song No Surprises from their OK Computer album. 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Matt was playing saxes. There is Stu Hunter playing keys, Cameron Undy playing electric bass, and Miles Thomas playing the drums. Going to go to another one from there. And it is a medley of Beatles tunes that the Matt Keegan Band played on the night back in March at Lazy Bones Lounge. Matt called this a medley of tunes that were inspired by the Beatles' time spent in India, and where they were doing lots of meditating and lots of things. So it's going to be a medley of the Beatles songs Tomorrow Never Knows and Within You, Without You. That's the Matt Keegan Band. And let's listen to that now.

0: Matt Keegan Band there with a medley of Beatles tunes, Tomorrow Never Knows and Within You, Without You. This is On the Corner. I'm Peter Nelson and I'm playing some cover versions that I've recorded at gigs around town, mostly by the Matt Keegan Band and by the Mason Brothers, along with Adam Pringle, who joined the band on the night. Next up, let's get back into some Mason Brothers with some classic J.J. Cale and Cocaine.
1: And we're going to just leave you with this one. And my name's Paulie. Thanks for coming. Thanks so much. You can stay in touch with us on the Instagram and on the Butcher's Brew Facebook and all that stuff and the mailing list. And we'll see you next time. Thanks so much, everyone.

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That's because they're very good at it. But they also have terrific jazz artists and festivals. I'll be presenting jazz from all over Asia, from Shanghai jazz of the 30s to Indo-fusion of the noughties and everything in between. 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

0: Yeah, that's the ham's hump.
1: What the man said. Adam Pringle there, live, recorded live at Butcher's Brew Bar on the 3rd of February 2024. Did he call it a ham song? I don't know. Pretty good take on the blues there. Noel Mason shredding it on electric bass, and Warren Trout playing some drums. Before that, Adam joining the Mason Brothers trio. Noel Mason bass, Warren Trout drums, and Paul Mason guitar and vocal for JJ Cale's Cocaine. You're listening to On the Corner here at Eastside Radio with me, Peter Nelson, and ripping towards the end of the program and album of the week with Huey. Stick around for that at 3 o'clock. Now, I'm going to go back to the recording by the Matt Keegan Band at Lazy Bones Lounge on the 27th of March 2024, where he did a whole heap of covers of pop and rock songs. So far, we've heard his take on Gautier, his take on Midnight Oil, his take on Radiohead, his take on the Beatles. Now we're going to hit some Red Hot Chili Peppers. This is the Matt Keegan Band and their version of the Red Hot Chili Peppers song Breaking the Girl. 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

the Matt Keegan Band, with the last of the cover versions that are going to play from that recording from their gig at Lazy Bones on the 27th of March 2024. And that, of course, was the Red Hot Chili Peppers song, Breaking the Girl. I'm Peter Nelson. This has been On the Corner. And I've got one or two more tracks to play out the program, and we're going to change tack right now, keeping it covers, of course, but musically or instrumentally, it's going to sound different. This is a solo piano piece from Tim Stevens from Melbourne. Tim came up and played a gig at Johnston Street Jazz, and in the middle of it, he felt inclined to play a Nick Cave song, Mercy Seat, and he did that as a medley with one of his original compositions called The Vault, and I'd like to hear it right now. This is Tim Stevens and The Mercy Seat.

0: Thanks very much. Thank you.
1: Tim Stevens there with his take on Nick Cave's Mercy Seat, along with his own tune, The Vault. I hope you've enjoyed this program of cover versions recorded in Sydney venues by Sydney jazz musicians. Matt Keegan was there, of course, throughout the show. The Mason Brothers, Adam Pringle, just now Tim Stevens, and we're going to finish the program with a track by Cameron Undy's 505 Old School Funk Band, a take on James Brown's Soul Power. Hope you enjoy it. Stick around, 3 o'clock, we've got Album of the Week coming up with Huey. Here's some Soul Power to take you away.

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1: That's right, you are listening to Eastside Radio 89.7 FM. It's just struck three on this glorious Wednesday, which means it's time for Album of the Week. I'm Huey Phillips, and up until the top of the hour there, you were listening to Peter Nelson's On the Corner. You can catch that fantastic show or any show you've heard on this incredible station on our website or our app. Our website is eastsidefm.org. But now it's time to feature two incredibly exciting records that have just been released. We're going to start the show in Australia for an Australian record, and then later we're going to be going over to the UK for some real blues sound. And you're going to want to stick around for that. The first record you are going to hear on this week's show is called It Knows You Exist by Noir Liturgy. This is a dark jazz duo known for the weaving of brooding cinematic soundscapes. To do this, the pair use only warm acoustic instruments: the upright bass, mournful trombone, muted trumpet, clarinet, brush drums, and piano. In their words, it creates pieces that feel like forgotten silent film scores drifting through fog and shadow, melancholy yet strangely beautiful. We're going to jump straight in. The first track is called Threshold of Diminishing Light. 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

0: Hi, they call me the Duchess, and I welcome you to Bamboo Hut. Look, it's humble on the outside, but inside, it's truly a palace. Bamboo Hut, where you'll find the treasures of Jamaican music. That's R&B, ska, rocksteady, reggae, and so much more.
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You're listening to Album of the Week on Eastside Radio 89.7 FM. That was The Cavern That Listens from the record It Knows You Exist by Noir Liturgy. Before that, you heard Residual Presence in Absolute Dark and Threshold of Diminishing Light. A lot of references to the light and dark. I guess they're opposites of each other. We're going to have a look at some of the reviews coming in for this record. Void Room says, a flawless masterpiece of modern dark jazz, a mesmerizing, deeply immersive journey that feels like the ultimate silent film score for a dream slowly unraveling into exquisite nightmare. Dark Iris says, this album is a revelation, brooding and slowed way down with just a touch of funk, moody with just the right amount of darkness, will fit right into a vampire nightclub. A lot of more references to darkness, and the next track is called Subterrane Beneath Thought. From the record It Knows You Exist by Noir Liturgy, you're listening to Album of the Week on Eastside Radio 89.7 FM.

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That was Pressure Without Direction from the record It Knows You Exist by Noir Liturgy. We've got time for one more track on this incredible album before we move on to Viztone Sessions by Danny Wilde. But now, Geometry of the Unseen on Album of the Week.

That was Geometry of the Unseen from It Knows You Exist by Noir Liturgy. That's an Australian record that's all about dark jazz. How exciting, how brooding was that album? But it's now time to move to our second album of the week feature. This time we're going to the United Kingdom for Viztone Sessions by Danny Wilde. This record brings together 19 tracks from the acclaimed British artist. She debuted in 2008 and since has cemented a reputation as a world-class performer, known for blending soulful vocals with a masterful command of both acoustic roots and high-energy electric blues. With six successive studio albums under her belt and accolades including the prestigious Best Female Vocalist Award at the 2015 British Blues Awards. This is a record you're going to absolutely froth. The first track we're going to play is called Bumblebee. 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

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That was Electricity, by the Viztone, from Danny Wild on the Viztone Sessions. Earlier in the show, you heard Deeper Than Black and Bumblebee all on this record. And she is an incredible blues musician. And she was the best female vocalist. She won that award at the 2015 British Blues Awards. And this is her sixth record. The next track you're going to hear is You Are My Sunshine, Didn't It Rain on 89.7 FM.

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Earlier you heard Wild Woman Don't Have the Blues and You Are My Sunshine Didn't It Rain. It's been an absolute pleasure presenting our Album of the Week this week. We'll be back next week, and if you're just sitting there going, hey, I got some records I want you to play, email them in, albumoftheweek@eastsidefm.org. Earlier in the show, you heard It Knows You Exist by Noir Liturgy. Don't go anywhere. Do not touch the dial. Eric, Virginia, and Ella are upstairs, ready to go for a drive. Last song you're going to hear from this record, Vistone Sessions by Danny Wild, is Vagabond Child. Enjoy.

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1: Hello and welcome to Wednesday Drive. My name is Ella.
2: My name is Virginia.
1: And we have...
3: I think I'll still be Eric today. I've decided I'm going to run with this for a while longer. I was going to try a different persona, but I think maybe, you know, I'll keep this going for a while.
2: Good idea, Eric.
3: So anyway, yeah.
2: Can I just tell you the person talking over that theme we have on the show today?
3: We do.
1: Really?
2: That's Georgie.
3: Yeah, Georgie.
2: The fabulous Georgie from Goof Scooter. Groove Scooter. Yeah.
3: Yep.
2: Isn't that nice? So how are you all?
1: Great.
2: You're great?
3: Is that the royal all or the individual all?
2: Well, it applies both ways.
1: It applies
2: it works
1: to me.
2: Yeah, yeah. Okay. So, how are you, Eric?
3: I'm actually, when you think about it, I'm quite good.
1: Really?
3: You know, given the fact that, you know, a lot of people my age is sort of underground. Yeah, I'm okay.
2: Oh, nice. Eric, what
3: And I'm not talking about people who work in the mining industry.
2: So you went out last night, didn't you?
3: Did Come I? On.
2: Yeah, you did. You went out. Was it last night?
3: Yeah. Did I have a good time?
2: No, I don't think so. I think it was boring. No, it was classical.
1: Whoa, clue me in. No. Clue me in.
2: So what did you do? You went to a classical concert.
3: Yeah, actually, this guy was very good.
2: All right.
3: There's a lot of classical players I've not heard of, and he played a very complex piece, a very complex Rachmaninoff piece, and he'd done the orchestrations. He'd redone the whole thing so that he didn't have to work with an orchestra because he was sick of fighting with orchestras, you know.
2: Excellent. Wow. That's what we like to hear.
1: Yeah, he doesn't play well with others.
3: Yeah, no, he doesn't. He played all the parts himself, and he sort of said, that's the upside is not having to fight with the orchestra. The downside is you can't stop playing. You've got to do all the parts. But the thing that got me was that he played the whole thing without music.
2: Wow.
3: He had it all upstairs.
2: Well, he didn't have it all. Yeah, in his head. So he wasn't reading while he was playing.
3: He wasn't reading.
1: Yeah, I thought you meant he just like was a DJ. And he just pressed a button. And that's called a concert.
3: Yeah, here we have a great example of the generational divide.
2: Yeah, that's right, the generation gap. What do you mean he did it without music?
3: Someone who plays music in front of him is not a DJ. They actually have really good memories.
2: Okay. Ella?
1: Yeah.
2: Have you done anything exciting this week?
1: Yes. My exciting thing this week was my mum and I came. It was Mother's Day.
2: Oh, it was too.
1: It was Mother's Day.
2: My mother died last year, so I don't have one of those.
1: Yes. That's true.
2: Sorry. Put a damper on things. Carry on.
1: I have one of those. And we both came to the realization that we hate

0: not, we don't do Mother's Day and mm-hmm. Father's Day in this family because it's just about making money and
1: yeah. And like, what, you're going to get your mum flowers that she got last year too? Like, it's nothing sincere about it.
0: That's right.
1: And so it's, I just felt my best thing that happened this week was that we didn't really celebrate a day that you're like, as a kid or as a mum, you're meant to like really work hard on. Anyway, it was just great to skip it all together.
0: Okay.
1: And Virg,
0: did you
1: buy a new appliance?
0: No. A new gardening piece.
1: No,
0: I didn't. But I did go out on Friday night. Woo! we were totally together on that. Gee, we were so in sync.
1: Do you feel left out?
2: this is getting way out of hand.
0: Okay, so
2: I'm not kidding. It's getting way.
0: Friday night, I was invited by a friend to attend a film at the Golden Age Cinema, which just happens to be something we're going to be talking about with Georgie.
1: Yeah,
0: I went to the Jim Jarmusch film. Mother, father, sister, brother.
1: Wow.
0: Or was it father, mother, sister, brother? I think it was father, mother, sister, brother.
2: Yeah, all of them.
0: And so I went to that and it was sort of interesting. I mean, it was more than sort of interesting. Cate Blanchett was in it, actually.
1: She's fantastic.
0: Yeah, she is. But this is an old film. This is an old film. And then I went to Chin Chin and ate my head off. Yeah, so we just on spec. Remember, you dropped me off at Chin Chin once in his drug dealer
1: Mercedes.
0: Car. Do you remember that? No, it was in the Maserati. And I just I felt so conspicuous getting out of the Maserati and going into Chin Chin, I can tell you.
2: I vaguely remember that. Actually, I'll tell you something interesting about Jim Jarmusch. And the whole story is too long to tell now because we're going to run out of time.
0: Yeah.
2: But the long and the short of it is I have part of his ceiling, the New York loft ceiling. I have it sitting. I'm looking at it right now.
1: Whoa.
0: Why?
2: Yeah, whoa.
0: What do you mean you have part of his ceiling?
2: Well, not all. It's a very big ceiling. I don't have it all, but I have something. I'll tell you about it some other time because it's a lengthy story, you know. But I'm just looking over the top of my computer. I can see it.
1: What color is it?
2: It's brown.
1: Brown ceiling.
0: Mm.
2: Yeah. Just a part of his ceiling. And there's a story attached to it.
0: Well, that's a bit cryptic, isn't it? Yeah. It's a bit cryptic for us, really.
2: Yeah,
0: we're not there with you. I'm sorry. Okay.
2: Well, you brought it up.
0: No, I didn't. I did not bring up your ceiling, Eric.
2: You
0: I'm going to seal you now.
2: You started it.
0: Okay. Well, I mean, you know, the thing is, if you're going to tell a story about having some famous person's piece of his ceiling, you need to have time to tell that story,
1: And
0: Eric.
1: I'm going to be honest, I don't know who this famous person is.
0: Oh, my God. I thought you were Artie. Jim Jarmusch, he's a filmmaker. He's a director, writer.
1: What else has he directed?
0: And he does really weird sort of arty films.
2: Yeah, yeah.
1: I'll sometimes, look him up and see what else.
0: Sometimes can be painfully slow, like, you know, pins in the eyeballs slow. But anyway, I want to now tell you who's on our show. We are going to start and we're going to be putting a track on of hers any minute now. We are going to be chatting with Kathy Bluff, who is a violinist, a band leader of Chasing the Moon. And they've got a gig coming up at the Leichhardt Bolo on May the 16th, which would be my dad's birthday. But he died last year tomorrow. We had his funeral.
2: You have to stop bringing in the funeral notices, right? Not everything has got a funeral notice attached to it.
0: Seriously, 14th, tomorrow was his funeral, and if he'd stayed alive for another couple of days, he would have been 97.
1: Mm.
0: Okay. There you go.
2: How does that make Ella feel? She's sandwiched in between two funerals.
0: Professor, and then we're going to be talking with Professor Nicole Curran, from the School of Architecture, Design and Planning from Sydney University about housing affordability and the impact of the CGT and negative gearing changes, which will be interesting.
1: Mm-hmm.
0: And I don't know why there's a whole lot of people out there getting up in arms about it, because it's being grandfathered, right? So, you know, if you've got a million properties now, nothing's going to change really for you. Or I could be wrong, but we will find out, right? And then we are going to be talking to the fabulous Georgie Zuzak, who is a former East Side presenter. And is the voice on our drive theme. And we're going to be talking about a movie launch at the Golden Age Cinema, and it is a soul

0: Searching. That's what it's called. Movie.
1: Beautiful.
0: And then we are having live person bodies in the studio. If he doesn't turn up, he'll be on the phone, but I'm pretty sure he's coming in. Cameron Jones, guitarist, composer, the Cameron Jones Trio. And it's a cracker of an album, Hold On To Hope. So he's having his album launch. Oh, on May the 14th, the day my father had his funeral.
2: I thought we just talked about this. Didn't we just talk about this? You're not paying attention.
0: No, I'm telling you now. I don't think just because people are dead that you shouldn't talk about them anymore. But I guess I am talking about his dying and his death. But yeah, poor man, it wasn't nice. But anyway, okay. All right, well, I'm going to play. I know, I'm sorry. I'm just a bit weird. But, you know.
1: That was a sympathetic Virg.
0: Oh, was
1: not
0: it?
1: You freak.
0: You freak of it. Well, no, I mean, you know my philosophy on life. What is it?
1: Wear hot pink.
0: Be silly. Silly. You've got to stay
2: always
0: silly.
2: Always look on the bright side, you know?
0: Always. Yeah. And you've got to stay silly because if you're not silly, it's the world's too serious.
1: What's the
0: really
1: point?
0: Is. Yeah. Okay. I'm going to put on now I've got tears in my eyes, not from crying, just from laughing. Okay. Here we go. Here is Chasing the Moon and the track is
1: That's my favorite one.
0: Exactly. Okay. Off we go.

0: Yes, that's we're listening to Chasing the Moon, which is an interesting title for a band. Kathy Bluff, violinist and band leader of this band, is joining us on the line. She's been on the show with us before, so it's wonderful to have you back, Kathy. How are you?
1: Hi there, Eric. I'm very good, thank you. Nice to be back on the show.
0: Yeah, I had a look. It's a couple of years ago that you were here last. What have you been doing?
1: What have we been doing? Just continuing to gig around Sydney and traveling around to a few of the festivals. We're all the way down to Inverloch in Victoria last year and Newcastle, Illawarra. So yeah, just doing the rounds, playing and enjoying our music. And actually just started working this year on a new CD as well. So we'll be getting that out a little bit later on in the year, which is exciting.
0: Okay, are we going to get a preview of it when it comes out?
1: Definitely. I'll let you know.
0: Yeah.
1: That would be great, okay.
0: Yeah, please do. Now, you've got a show coming up in Leichhardt.
1: Yeah, that's right, Leichhardt Bolo, yeah.
0: Okay, this is on this coming Saturday, I think, isn't it? The 16th?
1: Yes.
0: This coming Saturday?
1: That is this coming Saturday, the 16th, 8 p.m. It kicks off over there, and it's a great little venue, actually. They have quite a bit of live music there these days, and, it's a good setup for the audience. They can come in, grab some food and drink and get a good table to sit at and enjoy the band. So room for dancing if they're that way inclined. So, yeah, good spot to see live music.
0: Yeah. Are you doing the whole night with the band or is there somebody else on before you?
1: No, it's just us. Yeah, we've got two sets there. So we're on from about 8 till around about 10:30. And you've got the 6-piece band. So there's plenty to keep people interested. We've got vocals, violin, sax, flute, guitar, piano, accordion, double bass drums. So lots of great sounds coming together to give people an entertaining evening.
2: Kathy, it's okay. Virginia here, one of the other presenters. I just want to ask you about this album. It's lovely what I've heard. When did you release this album, Ooh La La?
1: Ooh La La, that's a few years old now. Well, quite a few, actually. We released that in 2018. So, yeah,
2: right.
1: So it's been around for a bit. Taken us a while to get around to making the next one. But, we recorded actually in the home of a sax player, Paul, and he does all the producing and mixing and does a really beautiful job with that. And
2: so apart from the violin, which is, you know, obviously there, what are other instruments will you be presenting on live stage at the Bolo?
1: So I do the violin and I sing as well, so you've got vocals too. We've got Paul on saxophone and flute, and he does tenor, soprano, and baritone saxophone.
2: Oh, great.
1: So really great range there. We've got Gary Steele on piano accordion, who's a really beautiful musician. John Blankhorn on guitar.
2: All right.
1: Yeah, very well-known local jazz guitarist. Merv Quigley on double bass. Merv Sakira on double bass and Mike Quigley on drums.
2: Oh, great. Okay.
1: Yeah.
2: And are they the guys that played on this last album, on Ooh La La? Is that the last album you've had out?
1: Yeah, it is the last album. I can't believe it's so many years have gone by.
2: Well, listen, don't worry. Apparently Bruno Mars doesn't release too many albums back to back because he says it takes a very long time to write a good song. There you go.
1: Well, I'm glad to hear it. That's a good inspiration. So that's right. Good things you've got to
2: calculate. Yeah, they take time. Yeah.
1: That's right.
2: And where are you all based? I mean, some of you are definitely Sydney. I know that. But are you all Sydney or are you in the country?
1: We are all Sydney, actually. Gary, our accordionist, all the way up at Barara. So I guess that's almost the country, right on the edge of Sydney there. But, yeah, we're just in various bits of Sydney, few in the inner west and one on the north side. So, yeah.
2: So do you get a lot of gigs in Sydney at the moment? How's it sort of shaping up out there?
1: I feel like this year has been better. It's definitely been a tough few years and, obviously COVID really decimated things and it feels like it's taken a long while for audiences to come back since then.
2: Yeah, but you know, do you think, I mean, I don't know about you, but I've sort of noticed venues opening up that I don't even know, you know, I'd not heard of before. So I think that that's a really good sign. It's just you've got to get the bums on seats. Yeah.
1: It's a great sign. It's a great sign. A lot of them are small venues, so they have a great atmosphere. Mm. They're probably not places that are going to help musicians actually earn a living playing, but at least they are live music venues, and there's a lot of really nice ones around.
0: If you wanted to earn a living, you'd be a stockbroker. You wouldn't be a musician.
1: That's right. That is absolutely correct.
0: All right. Well, look, have a wonderful gig. And once again, for the people listening out there, is at the Leichhardt Bolo, which I remember it's a great venue, actually. Yeah. It's that's the one that was bought out by the members, wasn't it?
1: Yeah,
0: developer was going to tear it down and put some grotesque thing on there, and the people got together and bought it out.
2: Isn't that great? So, oh, people power, I love that. I think all the bolos in general are pretty good, you know. They've become quite funky and fun, yeah.
1: There's some good ones around now, with some great stuff happening. Yeah.
2: Okay. Well, look, people get down to the Leichhardt Bolo on Saturday, May the 16th for 8 p.m. and catch Chasing the Moon. And I can tell you what, this album, Ooh La La, we might play another track now while we get our...
0: Yeah, let's do that.
2: Yeah. Which track would you like us to play? Come on, you choose.
1: Oh, my choice. Maybe we'll go to showcase a little bit of the Latin style and Milonga de Navidad.
2: Okay, all righty. Here we go with Chasing the Moon, okay. Milonga de Navidad.
0: Thanks, Kathy.
2: Thanks, Kathy.
1: Thank you very much.
0: Bye.

0: Acclaimed pianist Peter Locke leads a stellar trio with Kate Wadey, delivering elegant jazz standards and originals with warmth, intimacy, and sparkle at Jazz at the Lounge.
1: Darling, if you care, please let me know. I'll meet you anywhere.
0: One of the great piano trios in Australian jazz, say Sydney Arts Guide. Don't miss Peter Locke live at the Lounge on Thursday, 21st of May at 7:30 p.m. Book now. 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

0: So we were just listening to that, you know, those R's and those laughters in the background there. That was Joni Mitchell. And so that was, Graham Nash and Joni Mitchell, Our House. And the first one, of course, was Madness with Our House. A lot of people have written songs called Our House. And you went to visit Joni Mitchell's house.
1: Yes. When I was a kid, I just can't remember. We're presuming it's Hydra, but Hydra.
0: Hydra is the way I was told to pronounce it. But, you know, you go say Hydra.
1: Hydra. Well, I'm thinking Hydra.
0: Leonard
1: like
0: Cohen
1: the,
0: definitely was there. Hang on. Oh, excuse me, Eric.
1: Hang on, Eric.
0: Eric's just interrupting our conversation. I can't believe
1: it. Hang on
0: a
1: second.
0: Let me just – I'm going to put another track on anyway. I'm going to play – I'm going to play the fabulous John Cleary. Pump it up, Eric.

0: Well, last night's budget was, I guess, not entirely unexpected, but there's a lot of anger, or not of anger, a lot of disagreement from certain sectors of the political establishment. But it does do a lot of interesting things that probably should have been done a long time ago, and this should have an impact on housing. We're being joined on the line by Professor Nicole Gorin, who's from the School of Architecture, Design and Planning from Sydney University, to have a little bit of a chat about whether this actually will make an impact. Good afternoon and welcome back to the show.
1: Oh, thanks very much.
0: So last night's decision by Jim Chalmers, or by the government essentially, to change the capital gains tax percentage and a formula, and to wind back negative gearing, even though it's partial, will it make any appreciable difference for people who can't get into the housing market?
1: Look, it'll certainly help things and start to put us back in the right direction. You know, if you're an aspiring first-home buyer right now and you go to auction, you're competing with investors who are able to put rising mortgage costs against their income tax, you can't do that. Therefore, they can always outbid you generally in an auction situation. So the very least, this corrects that imbalance, but it also takes us to a fairer taxation system overall, you know, and to use the government's line, which is accurate, it's taking tax back to, you know, to make sure that we're not taxing assets more generously than we tax labour. And that's a very welcome correction.
0: Yeah, in fairness, I mean, this is, I think, the only place in the world where this kind of system is in place, where you can offset your expenses on a property against your income from your day job. I don't think it exists anywhere else, does it?
1: Look, it's hard to generalise. There are different taxation arrangements in place. And in fact, Australia is not the only country. In fact, the entire world has been gripped by what researchers call the financialisation of housing. You know, cheap money through loan products, as well as governments incentivising asset investment, particularly residential property investment, combined with, you know, the flow of capital around the world, did encourage people in other countries, not only in Australia, but to really overinvest in the housing stock, and particularly in the existing housing stock, which is what we've seen in Australia, and not generating new housing supply. Where we've been very different in Australia compared to other countries is that we haven't preserved a non-profit, affordable sector of the housing system able to continue to build and make homes available for people on moderate income.
0: Should we sort of try and structure the entire housing concept differently, perhaps? I mean, it's gone from, I mean, housing is a necessity, just like food, clothing. It's a necessity, but it's squarely fallen into the category of being an asset. And should we actually look at this and sort of say, well, we're going to have certain properties that are assets for investment, for instance, but we quarantine a certain category of property and say, this is not an asset, this is classed as a home or someone's, I'm looking for the right words. It's a necessity as effectively as that. Mm-hmm. And then therefore the pricing structure is different.
1: Yeah, I mean, what you're talking about really is public housing, you know, for want of a better word, or affordable home ownership. Housing products that have limited profits associated with them. You can look at Europe and see cooperative housing models offering very secure housing tenure, very good quality housing, but no one's making super profits from providing it. And certainly we need to have much more of that in Australia's housing system. And that type of housing actually keeps pace with population growth and change as well, because it's not dependent on the rising asset prices to, you know, stimulate new supply. But it's fair enough to recognise that homes actually, you know, in most parts of the West, and indeed, you know, across the entire world, world really are often households' biggest asset. Housing is certainly their biggest expense. And so, you know, we don't need to romanticise that away. We can simply acknowledge that at the moment, it's, you know, over the past 30 years, we've allowed a situation to occur where, you know, people, professional jobs, you know, working very, very hard can no longer afford that asset, let alone, you know, even a secure and appropriate rental property. And that's because we thought really the market would take care of it all. And, you know, we didn't really understand where we were headed with, you know, in encouraging, for instance, private landlords to provide that type of rental housing rather than making sure we've got it, you know, provided by government, for instance, for lower income workers who were able to use public housing to save and actually move into home ownership themselves.
0: Yeah, I mean, in reality, when has the market ever really taken care of anything other than itself?
1: You know, there's the old line that this isn't market failure, this is how the market works.
0: Yeah, precisely.
1: You know, and it's very true. At the moment, you know, the market is sorting. And so you have this situation where people, you know, we've got people with multiple properties. In fact, we don't have a shortage of dwellings in Australia. What we have is a shortage of dwellings that are affordable and available for people on very low incomes. And that's because it's not profitable in the market to provide decent housing to that cohort anymore. And so we do need a big correction. Now, will last night's budget fix that? Not in a single step, but it does take away some of the distortions that allowed this problem to occur over, you know, over three decades. What we're still waiting to see, of course, is something for the 10% of Australian households who are living in crippling housing stress, and they actually need immediate additional income support so that they can afford decent, you know, rental properties. And we need to go back to investing in public housing and making sure that we've got enough affordable homes for, you know, people on moderate incomes as well.
0: Yeah, I mean, in Europe, for instance, you know, they actually build quite a lot of build-to-rent places, and people have long-term tenancies. We, you know, it's very hard to get anything beyond 12 months here, and it's driven by the, I think a lot of it's driven by the real estate agents who like to sort of be able to push the rents up to get their percentage and get their fees for the new leases every year. So should there be some sort of long-term, some sort of requirement for residential leases to be available on more than 12 months, say 5 and 10 year leases? Should government legislate that if you're going to rent a property, you have to make it available longer term?
1: Sure. And I mean, that would be another way of looking at tax reform. You know, if you're getting negative gearing, even if we're now limiting it to new properties, make sure that those new properties are available at long-term leases at affordable prices with proper rental protections. Now, the reason we don't have good rental protections in Australia is precisely because we've been dependent on small landlords who in turn have been dependent on that asset and being able to, you know, liquidate or access it, you know, suddenly if their own fortunes change, which is why governments have been so nervous to tinker with this unfair regime when it became apparent that it was so inefficient as a way of stimulating new and decent rental housing supply. And we've got a rental housing sector that was really meant to just be transitional, actually, for people, you know, relocating for work or in between properties or, you know, maybe moved out of the family home before they move into their own home. And so we didn't establish the rental protections and the long-term rental sector that you see in Europe and, in fact, in many parts of the United States as well.
0: Yeah. I mean, absolutely, this is a first step only, and I imagine the government will push this further when it gets, you know, the next opportunity. But still, having negative gearing only applied to you know, new housing. I don't know what the numbers are in Sydney, but in Melbourne, there are something like 80,000 apartments that are vacant, and they are new. So people can actually offset their expenses towards them because they haven't sold them. They haven't even fitted a lot of these out, and they're just purely holding them for capital gain. And the negative gearing changes last night won't impact or make any changes in that respect. So those places are still going to be empty. People are still not going to be able to buy them. People are still homeless, yet all this empty space.
1: There's a lot of different things that you pointed out there, and some very good points. I'm not a tax expert, but my understanding is negative gearing can only be used if you're making a property available for rent. But one of the really important points that you make is that we do have a lot of empty properties in Australia. And in fact, at the last census, more than 10% of the housing stock was empty. Now, that's a figure that's been fairly stable over time. It's grown marginally. But what it tells us is that our housing crisis in Australia isn't a shortage of dwellings. It's a shortage of people being able to access dwellings. So some people have got, you know, more than one. We've got enough for tourists to come and stay in, you know, via short-term rentals, but we don't have enough affordable and available stock at the bottom of the market for renters. And when we do get new supply, like the new apartments that you're describing in Victoria, they're either inappropriate or too expensive for the people, you know, we need to be able to access them. And that's because we haven't made sure that as part of new housing development, we're securing a proportion of those homes for the public and affordable sector. Again, something that is routinely done in other countries overseas.
0: Yeah, I mean, the way that people acquire a whole stable of properties is they use one property. As the price goes up, they borrow against it to get another one. And so it's sort of a cycle that once they get into it, it's quite easy for them to, you know, 10 years down the track to end up with 20, 30 properties. If, for instance, you couldn't use one house as collateral to buy another one, I mean, I'm just throwing a crazy idea out there. Do you think that would help?
1: Look, the point that you're making is when money is freely available, so when you can finance and leverage and do all of those sorts of things that we've been able to do for the last 30 years thanks to financial deregulation and, you know, innovation in the mortgage market, that has actually pushed a lot of demand for housing, which has fed on itself and pushed up prices along with, you know, low interest rates. And we do see that anything that is done, for instance, when the lenders put in a higher interest rate for investors, we do see that having an impact on property prices and moderating property prices. So, you know, there are things to look at for sure. And I think the main point to understand is that the more we've got fueling demand, the more the price of existing homes will rise without necessarily triggering the new housing development that we want to see.
0: Yeah. So I guess the takeaway from all of this is that house prices will still continue to rise, but perhaps not at the crazy rate that they have been
1: making. Right. And they're a reflection of general economic conditions as well. But while interest rates are rising again, you know, that will keep a lid on house price growth as well. But certainly, you know, we're not looking in the immediate future, and certainly not thanks to the tax reform, we're not looking at significant, you know, falls in prices. And certainly, when we see a sort of an equilibrium situation where you've got as much new homes being built as sort of changes in housing demand, that equilibrium is not going to be affordable now for people on moderate incomes. We're still going to need other policy interventions to help people working households without access to, you know, equity through their parents or some other form of assistance. They won't be able to get into home ownership, unfortunately, without additional government intervention.
0: Yeah, I guess it sucks to be young, doesn't it? Then again, it also sucks to have kids, I can tell you.
1: Well, look, I've got four children, and very, very selfishly, I love having mine return to the nest. I've just had my daughter and her boyfriend come back home because of the terrible rental market, and we can laugh, but it really is a very unfair unsustainable situation. And while, you know, I'm comforted by having my own, you know, chickens at home, it's not fair for them or for their generation.
0: No, definitely not. All right. Look, wonderful to talk to you. Thanks for your insights in this. And I guess we'll, small steps, I suppose, small steps.
1: Thanks very much.
0: Thanks, Nicole. Bye-bye.
1: Okay, bye-bye.
2: You know, Eric, one of the things I was hoping might be sort of an offshoot of this, when I drive around my area down in Bayside, I see the really gorgeous old homes that are, you know, tasteful, and they're part of our history, the style, and they are bought up and they are knocked down and the ugliest monstrosities are built. And it's every time you just know, oh no, not another one up for sale, that someone's going to come in and they're just going to build some great concrete monolith of a thing. And I'm hoping that this might stop that too. And because
0: what they're doing is they're subdividing, so that they're taking down a beautiful old house like you're talking about, and putting a duplex.
2: Well, not always. No, a lot of what's happening in my area is that they're buying up the old quaint sort of old three bedroom brick houses, because they're on a decent sized piece of land, and they are building a six bedroom two story. And ugly as, and they think it's a cultural thing. They think the bigger the better. That's the bigger a house is, the better I am. You know, it says a lot about me. And they are everywhere now, and it is so sad. And there's nothing that the council can't stop it, because a lot of them go through private certifiers, which I think is something that really needs to be addressed, because that is just vicious to do that. But also there's, you know, a prerequisite for all the other places that have been built in the street. So how do you stop the next one being built? It's very difficult. But boy, oh boy, they're turning suburbs that once had a character about them and a quaintness about them into Uglyville, and it's really sad.
3: I just want my rent to not be more than 50% of my income.
2: Yeah.
3: That would be nice for a change.
2: Oh, well, I know. It's terrible.
0: It used to be 30%.
3: It used to be 30%, but now it's like, people are always like, oh, the younger generation, they'll never be able to afford a home. That must really suck. I'm like, I'm not worried about home ownership. I'm worried about renting.
2: Just surviving.
3: Home ownership it's so far away that it's like, even when the debate kind of centers around home ownership, I'm like, you're entirely missing the point, which is renting is not affordable.
2: No.
3: And I was having this conversation just recently, because I was like, I even like the way that this debate is framed, or not debate, this issue is framed, is like entirely missing the point.
2: Yeah.
3: Because none of my friends, no one is comfortable renting. Renting is meant to be the thing that you can do to be comfy.
2: Yeah, no, it's
3: while
2: awful.
3: You save.
2: Yeah. But you know, I'm just wondering whether this might have an effect on renting, because if you've got a whole lot of people out there, and they own loads of properties. I'll give you an example. Person I went out with on Friday night. He's now renting in Potts Point. He's renting an apartment in a building. It's an old building, and everybody's renting in that building. And the owner, it's one owner. He owns the whole building, all the apartments, and he will not spend a cent fixing anything. And he can get away with that. I don't know why. But I'm sort of, that's a bit off subject for me, but I just thought I'd throw that in there. But no, so if you've got these people that own a lot of properties and own a lot of these old houses, and so now it's not looking so great for someone to come along and buy an old house to build their McMansion, to knock it down and build a McMansion, because that old house is not as affordable now for them as if they wanted to build their McMansion in a new suburb, you know, buying a new house, building a McMansion where we just bought a block of land. So they can't negatively gear the same way as they have in the past with these old properties. So those old properties, I'm hoping, owned, you know, often multi properties that people have might be actually available for renting because they're not going to be able to sell them as easily. There's not going to be a whole lot of young people suddenly able to afford them.
3: No.
2: And so the investors aren't going to be trying to buy them because that's, you know, it's not going to be financially sensible for them. So I'm wondering whether suddenly you're going to find a lot of these properties are going to be on the market for rent. The more property that comes on the market for rent, surely that means rents come down.
0: That'll push the price down.
3: But do rents come down?
2: Oh, yeah, of course they do. Yeah. If they can't find if they can't find a tenant.
0: It's a market. The market's sort of driven thing.
2: Market driven, exactly. So they have to bring their rent down.
3: Well, I'd love it to come down. Even just stabilizing it where it is now is too much. But we don't have time for this because it is time for traffic and weather.
0: Okay. Followed by. You jump in front of my car. Damn it.

0: It is a bit of a hectic afternoon on our roads today. There is a broken down car with one of two southbound lanes closed in Pennant Hills, affecting the M11 motorway at North Connects. In Rozelle, there's a broken down van with eastbound traffic affected on the M4 motorway and Iron Cove link to Anzac Bridge. That's going to be a nightmare. In traffic is affected in both directions because of a hazardous oil spill in Corneytown. Never heard of that. Awesome name. Affecting Chifley Road near Hartley Valley Road. In Mount Victoria, affecting the Great Western Highway at Victoria Pass, there's emergency road work with road damage and the highway is closed in both directions. And that's everything for the traffic. Now turning to the weather. Tomorrow it will be much like today. Showers and a high of 22 degrees. Same thing on Friday. Same thing on Saturday. Same thing on Sunday, but with a high of 24 degrees. Then same thing on Monday and same thing on Tuesday and same thing on Wednesday. So basically everything is going to be between 22 and 24 degrees and a shower or two. So pretty monotonous weather.
1: Okay, so are you going to get Georgie on the phone while I play a track that I think is suitable?
2: We'll see if I can find Georgie for us.
1: Okay. Easy. All right. I am going to play, where is my track? Hang on a minute.
0: That's a good name for a track.
1: Where is my track?
0: Yeah.
1: Yeah, okay. Or, yeah, back on track.
0: Back on track. Back what on else track? Can we do?
1: Track it.
0: Track it, okay. Running track.
1: Okay,
0: a bit American.
1: I'm gonna play some Latino soul for you.
0: Beautiful.
1: Okay, here we go with Ruben Molina.

0: Okay, well, let's talk movies. New movie being launched, Australian premiere, world premiere, in fact, called Soul Searching. And we're going to be talking to none other than the wonderful Georgie Zuzak, who is the voice on our Wednesday Drive theme song, theme music.
1: Georgie. Oh, am I just?
2: You are.
0: We hear you every week.
2: Whether you like it or not. So soothing,
1: Georgie. I thought they would have canned that by now.
2: No way. No. There'd be a riot. We are keeping you with us whether you like it or not.
1: Oh, well, thanks for having me.
2: So I was just playing Ruben Molina. Did you notice that or did you not notice that? Did you hear it? I was actually
1: on the phone to my mother in Canberra. So I'm late to the party. I'm so sorry.
2: That's okay.
1: I was
2: okay.
1: Trying to get her off the phone going, oh, I have to go. There's a call coming through. Anyway.
2: So this is a bit of Latino soul. So tell us about this film because it sounds fascinating.
1: Yeah, look, it's primarily about these three collectors in particular who are from the LA area. But it goes beyond that. I think there's such a cult kind of following for vinyl and for 45s, and particularly that sort of sweet soul or soul music. And so there's pockets around the world of these people that, you know, buy and sell that sort of music. And then when people have that sort of music, you know, there's a real kind of coming together to, you know, to the nights that these people put on. And the film primarily does follow

0: And in the film, there's another collector who we glimpse into, and his name escapes me now, and he's no longer with us in the world anyway. But he was a really big collector that actually started. And then Ruben Molina has been a collector for a while, and then these other people have come into it as well, who are, who are fascinating characters within themselves. Arlene is just gorgeous, and she name drops Samantha Goldie as a major collector. And Samantha Goldie used to be, on Friday night on the Soul Crew, with a bunch of, from 1,000 years ago. So, people kind of know each other within this sort of scene, but it goes beyond that because I think if you like soul music, you really get some really great soul music, and really it's full of just fantastic music. And I wanted to Shazam every song, and of course they're all un-Shazammable, and because they're so rare. But the filmmakers do a really great job at the end of it by giving you every song, so you can kind of, gush about or see how much they're worth. And these three people in particular, when they buy a record, the price of it triples overnight.
1: Blimey. And what sort of, apart from the, are you doing a whole night of it? Are you going to have some soul playing beforehand and
0: We
1: afterwards?
0: are.
1: Woo!
0: Yeah, we are. So I was hoping that Sam might be here, but I think, she said, why don't you ask Boogie Monster, and who's Alex Dimitriadis? And he is amazing, huge soul collector. And he has all of that sort of music. And he said to us, look, would you do the night as an after party? He said it would be a privilege. And he's actually bringing records out that he does not usually take out of his house. So it's going to be a pretty sweet night all round. So the film is on a Sunday afternoon on the 24th of May. It's half sold out now as we speak. And then he'll be in the bar after, so dropping some soul music.
1: That'll be a cool night. That'll be really good. That'll be such a
0: Well,
1: vibe. The whole thing will be so good.
0: I think so too. And then, I think that for me, the Golden Age bar and the whole cinema is just so great anyway, and it really lends itself to, having that sense of feeling really like you're amongst it all.
1: Absolutely.
0: And it's a great space.
1: It is a great space. I was actually there on Friday night, Georgie. I was
0: Oh,
1: watched,
0: what
1: but
0: were you
1: yeah.
0: seeing?
1: I went to see Father, Mother, Brother, Sister, Brother,
0: Oh,
1: the
0: yeah.
1: Jim
0: Jim
1: Jarmusch.
0: Jarmusch.
1: And it's just, and it's intimate. I love that. I love the intimacy of the theatre and the cinema. And and it was it's just such a great space, great vibe. And
0: It is.
1: and so ha what's happening with Groove Scooter these days? You're still,
0: Well,
1: yep.
0: So I've actually been working with the Golden Age on the Australian cult classic film Going Down, 1980s. Hayden Keenan is the director, and Tracy Mann, is in the film. Vera Plevnik, half a dozen other people that we know, and I've been working with them to do the relaunch because it's a 4K restoration. And so we've had three screenings sell out in May, and we've just added three other screenings in June. So, and it's just great music. And we've got Rob Zeus coming in tomorrow night
1: Oh, terrific.
0: to play in the bar after the film. So it's going to be a lot of fun. And so that's happening. And then I've got two other films happening for Vivid Film Festival at the Sydney Opera House. And one is, Absolute Beginners. So if you like a musical, and that was essentially done because it's the 40 years since that the film was made, and 10 years since David Bowie passed away. And that too's got a restoration and looking really lovely on big screen. And another film I'm doing is called Rave Culture, and that's almost sold out. And that's essentially about that whole rave scene. And it's kind of having a resurgence, which is quite amazing.
1: Fantastic. Well, you're busy. You keep yourself busy.
0: Yeah.
1: Oh, and you go out and you've got, oh, you know, I know you had the do for Paris in the pub down at Erskineville on Friday night, which is where I know, but I was out with and then I went out for dinner after the movie. but and how did that go? Was that a lovely night?
0: Look,

0: I think, it's a year since Paris passed away,
1: Yeah.
0: since he left this world.
1: Yeah.
0: And it was a memorial, but it was a memorial that was kind of like a knees-up memorial. And I think what was so great about having that shared night
1: Yeah.
0: is everyone that came in, was there because they love Paris.
1: Absolutely.
0: And
1: Yeah.
0: I got lots of great hugs from it. But it was actually, as much as it's, sad,
1: Yeah.
0: it's also was a very joyous night. And I think people just love sharing and celebrating Paris.
1: Yeah.
0: And I did say to someone, halfway through when someone dropped Joe Jackson stepping out, I just
1: Oh.
0: saw Paris on the dance floor.
1: Oh, yeah. Oh, brilliant.
0: He would have
1: Yeah.
0: loved it.
1: Oh, absolutely. No, I mean, it's such a nice guy, such a lovely man. Yeah. As
0: Yeah,
1: are you, a
0: yeah.
1: lovely woman.
0: Oh, thanks, Virginia.
1: What a couple. What a couple you are, and were.
0: Oh,
1: All right,
0: thanks.
1: but darling, we're going to let you go because I know you're busy, and I think we have someone at the, well, I know we have someone at the front door. We have our next guest who's coming in, Cameron Jones, who is guitarist and has a Gypsy Swing new album out. So we'll be playing some of that. So get down, folks. Get down to the Golden Age. It's such a cool place, such a cool venue. And check out the Soul Searching movie on May the 24th, Sunday, May the 24th at 5:40 p.m. and stay around for all the soul and the dancing and the wonderful stuff afterwards. And you can eat there too, and it's great. Great fun. Okay, Georgie, lovely to chat
0: Thanks so
1: with you.
0: much.
1: Oh, you're welcome, my
0: Hey,
1: darling.
0: Georgie.
1: Okay.
0: Thanks so much.
1: We'll see
0: We'll
1: you
0: hear
1: around
0: you
1: the
0: next week.
1: traps. Yeah.
0: We'll see you next week again at 4 o'clock.
2: Sounds great.
1: Okay.
0: Bye
1: Ciao.
0: now.
1: Ciao.
0: Bye.
1: So our next guest is definitely at the door. I might pop a track on
2: Pop a
1: and
2: track on. And while you find a track, I would just like to clarify something. I did just look up Jim Jarmusch. Blah, blah. I've seen like all his movies.
1: I thought
2: I
1: you
2: just
1: might
2: hadn't
1: have.
2: put
1: I
2: the
1: was
2: name
1: thinking that
2: there.
1: was a bit weird that,
2: But
1: Okay. I'm going to put a track of Cameron's on. In fact, I'll put on this one
2: perfect.
1: because it's a long one while we get him into the studio. This is Cameron Jones Trio. Hold On to Hope is the album, and Aurora. Or Aurora. Or Aurora. He'll tell me
2: Or a
1: what it is.
2: world.
1: Yeah, one of them.

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5: So I'm going to play another track from the Cameron Jones Trio and from the album Hold On To Hope. The track I'm going to play is Yours and Mine, and we'll get Cameron Jones and Peter Malone in the studio to play live for you. How fabulous.

0: So those lovely sounds, folks, that was the Cameron Jones Trio, and the track was Yours and Mine, brand new album, Hold On to Hope, and we have Cameron Jones and Peter Malone in the studio. Welcome, boys.
1: Hi, thanks for having us.
0: Right, so how long's this album been in the making? Because it's a cracker of an album.
1: Maybe 18 months.
0: Oh, that's not too bad.
1: Not too bad. I think every musician has like a bunch of tunes they want to learn, and I just was just chipping away quietly, and really, yeah, 18 months ago I just decided to just start fleshing it out. Then from the ideas to the actual playing them into, you know, playing them into the band.
0: Yeah, fantastic. Cameron, I think that last time you and I chatted, which is quite some time ago, we got into talking about your travels in and you were spending a lot of time with the traveling people in France
1: and Peter and, as well
0: yeah. Oh, you were there too,
2: I was
0: Peter?
2: There. Yeah, I had the chance to go as well. It was a great
0: wow.
2: experience.
1: I haven't been back in a couple of years. I've had I've had some dental work.
2: There you go.
1: Which is absorbing
0: all the dollars, doesn't it? You know, I'm actually in the middle of some dental work at the moment, so I know exactly what you're saying.
1: My dentist has
0: your trips to France. Thank you very much. But you
1: thanks,
0: know,
1: doctor.
0: Yeah. Our teeth are very important.
1: Yes,
0: they are very important. Yes. Okay, so you're going to play some tunes for us. Let's have a live tune because that's what we love.
1: Sure.
0: And what do you want to play?
1: We're going to do a tune called Chavo.
0: Right.
1: And this is a tune that we learned while playing. We had some lessons in the Netherlands with a guitarist by the name of Paula Schaefer and Fappy Lafferton, two great players of the sort of post-Django Reinhardt generation. In fact, Fappy was friends with Django's son, for example. And this is a tune that I don't talk about it much, but when you're hanging out with Manouche and Sinti Gypsies, you don't go to sleep.
0: No.
1: You stay up quite late, and then that's when the good stuff happens. And then at about 2 a.m, they played this tune, and I grabbed it on my phone, and then learnt it, and then had to figure out the backstory over a couple of years. It's got lyrics to it, and it's got this great lyric about, it's like a breakup tune.
0: Right,
1: boy, gypsy boy, gypsy girl, the boy. You know, yearns for the road, and the lady wants to stay in a town.
0: Wow.
1: And the second chorus, second verse, he returns to the town, and he looks for her, and she's not there. It's kind of this really.
0: Aww.
1: Even if you're moving around, you're still. Even if you stay in the same place, you're not the same.
0: No,
1: it's really great
0: lyric,
1: really poetic lyric, but it's in Romanes, but.
0: Yeah, that's okay. All right. How exciting. Well, you just, whenever you're ready,
1: anyway,
0: take it away.
1: Yeah, okay.

0: Fabulous. You know what? When you were playing that, I could just imagine what it would be like to late at night around a campfire and hear some Romany gypsies starting to play it. And it's got it, that main melody there with that carries through it is just it's quite heart wrenching. Yeah, it really is.
1: I forgot to tell you about the volume of these.
0: But actually, what I also want, can you tell us about these guitars because they're not your regular guitars.
1: No. Yeah. Okay, these are replicas of guitars made by the Selmer Saxophone Company in the 1930s. Right. This one's made in Sydney by Piers Crocker. And they are the days before amplification. Guitar makers were looking for instruments that would project sound. So this has a bend in the top here, which is bent. It takes its cue from Italian mandolin making.
0: Oh, yeah,
1: it has a little fold here that projects the sound.
0: Yeah, I can see it actually.
1: Yeah, so it has a lot of volume and it has a really short attack.
0: Right.
1: And it's designed to sort of throw to the back of a room.
0: Yeah, amazing.
1: And if you sort of tap the top, you can feel the air coming out of it.
0: Right.
1: This is the second version. The first version's got a large D shape. And this is the second version, which was made for the sort of the English market because they wanted less bulky. The first version was had a classical guitar neck, it's called short scale.
0: Right,
1: this one's like a traditional steel string guitar.
0: I noticed that they've got obviously this is made by the same company as well. Yeah.
2: No, this was made by Chinese
0: children.
1: We all play replicas because the originals are worth
0: fortune.
1: I had the good pleasure of playing about five of them in Paris a couple of years ago. It's a beautiful guitar shop in one of those arcades, and you bring a little buzzer and you get let in, and then there's a secret room upstairs I didn't know about until the third time I was there.
0: Wow.
1: And he had five of them, and I got to I think I'll try the 36, or maybe I'll try the 50. He had from 32 to about 50 or something, and I got to figure out this was actually an amazing replica.
0: Yeah, right.
1: Because
0: we
1: don't know. So this is a replica actually of Ian Date's guitar.
0: Oh, yeah, I know Ian.
1: Ian brought back one in the 90s. And then Piers Crocker saw it and they reverse engineered it.
0: Excellent.
1: And in fact, Piers reverse engineered these before the French were doing it, but don't tell the French that. They get very upset. And they have been when I've told them that, no, it's not possible. C'est possible. C'est impossible.
0: So one of the things I'm always curious about how you choose the pieces that you put on an album. How do you choose? What about your song choices?
1: I go for the melody.
0: Right. Okay.
1: And also, each of the songs has a memory. So that Chavo is, I'm watching them play.
0: Right.
1: What I didn't tell you is. Paulus, who was playing the tune, is one of eight, and four of his sisters came out from any, I don't know where they came from, they apparated, and along with his mother, who was in her 80s at the time, and then was like, enough of this noodling, let's play a song, and they sang that in as a choir.
0: Oh, wow.
1: So I have this image of Paulus's sisters and mother singing this tune in a choir sort of situation. It was amazing. So things like that, just from jam sessions and from failing at jam sessions with amazing musicians in France to learning tunes with, late at night with musicians. And there's some Italian tunes on there which are influenced by my friend Gina Pengue, who is my colleague at a school I teach at. And he introduced me to some of those tunes, and they work in this style. And
0: fantastic.
1: And and a lot of the tunes have a little instrumental bit at the front. It's like it's the old fashioned verse. So from the old musicals, I always assume it to be like in the big sort of dance numbers in the old films where they're wheeling on the props and they're getting like the big preparation for the chorus.
0: Yeah.
1: It's kind of like that.
0: Right.
1: And I really wanted to feature some of those in the. In the album as well. So you got these little etude kind of things at the start.
0: So you two, have you been working together for quite some time then?
1: We've known each other for quite a long time.
0: Where did you meet?
1: gosh.
2: Just
1: the scene, man.
2: It's a long and winding road. But now I've just started playing with Cam for about the last year now, a bit longer than a year. It's been a great experience. I've learned a lot. Yeah. And it's really good to be able to just focus on this style of music and try and play it as truthfully and honestly and within the tradition.
0: Indeed.
1: Yeah. Peter was doing it way before I was. I was playing
0: a wannabe.
1: I was a wannabe. Yeah, exactly.
0: We're all wannabes. Right. That's right. At one point.
1: You're in Chasing the Moon.
2: Chasing the Moon. Yeah.
0: Okay. Chasing the Moon.
2: Chasing the Moon. Yeah.
0: We just played. One of their.
1: You were an OG. Chasing the Moon.
0: Yeah. It was. But with Kathy Bluff.
2: That's right.
0: Yeah. Well, we kept Kathy on at the beginning of the show.
2: Okay.
0: And so we played some tracks from Ooh La La.
2: That's right, yes.
0: Yeah. Were you on that one?
2: I was on Ooh La La.
0: Yes, there you go. Yes,
2: on that track.
0: Oh,
2: on that,
0: what symmetry. Isn't that fabulous? I love it.
2: So, I worked with Kathy and Paul for most of my music career.
0: Right.
2: And then I took a sabbatical about 8 years ago.
0: Right.
2: And then Cam got me out of retirement, and I love it.
0: Excellent. I walked into
1: Piers Crocker's Luthier workshop, which is the size of this studio.
0: Right.
1: And this was 15 years ago. And on the bench was six of these guitars being made.
0: Mm.
1: I was getting something fixed, and then one of them was Peter's.
2: Yeah.
1: So, for example, that's kind of how much of
2: that's the guitar.
1: A Gypsy Jazz original gangster.
2: We used the boat to two Crockers on the recording. Yeah. I used my Crocker because it's a really lovely rhythm guitar.
0: How long does it take them to make a luthier?
1: Depends.
0: One?
1: This was ready way earlier than I expected. Really? I was scrambling for.
0: Gosh, really?
1: I was scrambling to
0: for
1: get
0: the bucks.
1: It
0: fun. Yes. Yeah.
1: I've got a year.
0: Yeah.
1: No, it was ready in 6 months.
0: Wow.
1: He had the parts ready, and he just kind of, I guess, had a availability to do it.
0: Right.
1: But I have waited 2 years for things in the past.
0: Yeah.
1: I've got time to save up. And it was like,
0: okay.
1: There was a bit of belt tightening, bit of ramen noodle fest at home.
0: that's a good one, isn't it?
1: Yeah.
0: The I'm going on the rice diet. So can you play another song for us? It'd be lovely.
1: Yeah, sure. Yeah. Okay. This is a tune called Dream of You. It's not a Django Reinhardt tune. He didn't compose it, but I'm sure he loved it because he recorded it four times.
0: Yeah.
1: And I played this in Paris, and I always tell people about the time I played it in Paris because the musicians are very strict about things. And if you don't play the certain particular version, you're like, oh, you don't know what you're doing. So I didn't play the particular version I didn't play the 1950 version. I played the version from my other band in Sydney.
0: And what happened? What did they do?
1: I was corrected on the spot by a really well-known violin player. The amazing thing about Paris is the musicians get a government subsidy. So if you can, if you have a professional musician and you can claim that you can do a certain amount of gigs a year, you get a stipend from the government, but you've got to have a quota per month.
0: Right.
1: So early in the week, you get these jam sessions, and you have world class musicians running them because it's a quota system, and they've just got to get their quota up.
0: How civilized
1: is
0: that?
1: It's amazing. So you go to a jam session on a Tuesday night in a really tiny bar, and you've got someone who works with the top musicians on the weekend goes to all over the world on the weekend. You know.
0: Wouldn't it be nice if our Minister for the Arts was listening? And, how backward are we when it comes to...
1: So it's kind of crazy. So then you've got to know the 1950 version. Not the 1949 version.
0: Okay, well, fair enough. Okay.
1: So that's kind of like, you get schooled pretty quickly. Yeah. So it's a really good education, but it's an embarrassing one.
0: Well, you know, that's...
1: You're learning on the job.
0: Exactly. Yeah. Okay, all right, we'll take it away.
1: Yeah.

0: Oh, thank you. It's really joyful.
1: You played the 1950 version.
0: Excellent. I could tell.
1: For the musicians français out there.
0: Yeah, just really, it's really joyful music, isn't it?
2: It really brings a smile to your face.
3: You can put whatever you... You can put everything of yourself in there.
0: Yeah.
3: That's what I like about it so much.
0: So you've got the album launch on the 14th.
3: Yes.
0: And is that going to be in a particular venue?
3: Yes.
0: How are you doing?
3: That's at Django at Camelot in Marrickville.
0: Fabulous.
3: And it's
0: perfect.
3: Great. It's really great because there are pictures of the musicians that we sort of love on the walls.
0: So this is
3: a Fappy Lafferton song. We can point to Fappy's. That's that guy over there. We can do that kind of thing.
0: And so, okay. 14th. And what time do you start?
3: We'll be, doors are at 7 and we'll be on at 8.
0: Okay. Yeah. And it'll be a trio?
3: It'll be, yes. Or, yeah. We have a bass player, Mervyn Sequeira, who played on our first album. And we'll have some special guests as well.
0: Good. Yeah. Oh, lovely.
3: Yeah.
0: And what particular instruments might you have?
3: We'll have a violin.
0: I knew it. A violin
3: player, maybe two violin players. I'm not sure. Yet to be determined.
0: I wonder if they could be married violin players. No. Doesn't matter. I'm thinking someone else, but that's all right.
3: And a cabal of guitar players.
0: We've got
3: some guitar player friends as well.
0: Lovely. Okay, all right. So and they can get tickets through
3: It's the camelotlounge.com.
0: Yeah.
3: And also on the door, of course.
0: Yeah.
3: Yes.
0: And are they starting to sell already?
3: Yes.
0: Get your tickets, folks, because some
3: and you can get the train there or in the metro.
0: Oh, it's right on the
3: on the metro or the new train, metro line.
0: And you can get a very nice pizza,
3: and a
0: mezze plate,
3: that's right.
0: And enjoy the whole evening, have the whole experience. Wonderful.
3: Yeah.
0: Well, look, it's been a real pleasure having you in. It's been so lovely. Have we got time for another one? What's the time? We've got time.
3: Okay.
0: Can we have a quickie? It doesn't have to be a quickie,
3: Sure. Would you, do you have a preference? You want happy, sad, you want pathos, you want some happiness?
0: Let's have happiness.
3: Okay.
0: Let's end on a happy note.
3: Okay.
0: Yeah.
3: You already played that one.
2: Gypsy Swing.
3: Yeah, okay. Yeah. This is a tune called Gypsy Swing with an I. Gypsy with an I. And I learnt this at about 4 in the morning under a street lamp in a campsite in France and during the Django Reinhardt Festival. And there were some amazing musicians from a place called Forbach, which is in France, and a really deep Sinti Manouche tradition of guitar playing, and it's fast and furious.
0: What part of France was this?
3: Like Alsace.
0: Oh, yeah, okay.
3: Alsace
0: is north.
3: That's where they were, lived. This was outside of Fontainebleau.
0: Somewhere
3: Sen, which is where Django Reinhardt sort of spent the last years of his life.
0: Right.
3: And there's a festival there that happens in Fontainebleau.
0: Lovely.
3: And it's like it's a gypsy jazz festival. It's also an international jazz festival. Right. And sort of 3 kilometres from there, there's this nondescript campsite, and basically everyone that you've ever had an album from is kind of in the area for about a week. And the music does not stop for an entire... The music doesn't stop for an entire week. I'm not kidding.
0: Wow.
3: Any time of the day or the night, someone's playing somewhere in this little patch.
0: How fabulous.
3: And last time I was there, I stayed an extra day because I was quite exhausted, and it's a completely different... After everyone's gone, it's like, what the hell happened?
0: Yeah, why did I stay an extra day?
3: It's a completely different atmosphere.
0: Yeah,
3: anyways.
0: Okay.
3: Yeah.
0: Gypsy Swing.
3: So it's a little bit très aggressive, but never mind. it's got a fire, and hopefully I'll warmed up enough.

0: So good. Thank you.
1: Thank you.
0: Do you want to have a sleep now after that? That was so, it was just so much fun, wasn't it, having some live music. We haven't had any live music in here for a while. That was just lovely. Thank you so much. So, folks, do get down to Django. Django Bar at Camelot on the 14th of May, Thursday the 14th of May, and this is the album launch for the Cameron Jones Trio. Hold On to Hope is the name of the album, and get down there. Doors open at 7, and there's sometimes a queue too, so yeah, so get down there and get in that queue early if you haven't bought tickets, because I'd buy tickets before. Buy tickets early. Save yourself some grief. So thanks, guys.
2: No worries,
0: that
2: thank
0: was
2: you.
0: So yeah, good. It was just so that was great fun. I really enjoyed that.
2: Great.
0: And have a great album launch. Okay. So have we got we've done all our sponsorship announcements,
3: we've done all
0: have we?
3: Our sponsors.
0: Excellent. So up next we've got
3: CinemaScape.
0: CinemaScape, and we will just what time is it now? Oh, yeah. Okay.
3: Yeah. Running out. We've only got 5 minutes left.
0: I know. Okay. So Eric's down there. Eric is down there in Melbourne. Hi.
3: He's not plugged in.
0: He's not plugged in. You're not Oh, darling. They didn't plug you in?
3: Mm-mm.
0: Never mind.
3: Muted.
0: He's looking. Yeah. We have the power.
3: We have the power.
0: Okay. So, folks, we'll be back in the studio next Wednesday for Wednesday Drive with
3: Ella. That's me.
0: You're Hosty Snellgrove as well.
3: Oh, Hosty Snellgrove.
0: Me. I am Virginia Lowe. And has he plugged in yet? Have we plugged him in?
3: He's almost plugged in.
0: He's almost plugged in.
3: We had to do a reshuffling of the mic.
0: Okay, you plugged in now.
3: Oh, now
0: hello.
3: He's plugged
0: hello.
3: In.
0: Hello, down there in
4: I'm plugged
0: south
4: in.
0: Of the border.
4: I'm alive. I'm
0: hello.
4: Alive.
0: How's so, that? That was good. Okay. Yeah. And what's the weather down like down in the south of the border?
4: Well, it's not raining where I am, but then again, I'm inside. So, you know, no, it's nice.
0: Okay.
4: It's nice. It's going to be a nice night. But anyway, look, it's time to rock and roll, isn't it?
0: It is. It is time
3: to
0: rock and roll.
3: We've got another 5, so we'll pop on a track and then we'll go straight into CinemaScape.
0: Okay. All right. Well, look, I'm going to put
4: All right. Well, good night and have a great week. See you all next week.
0: Okay.
4: My name is Eric Keogh, in case they didn't tell you.
3: Oh, we didn't tell them. We forgot.
0: Okay. All right. What am I going to – why don't I just put another – want to play another track?
3: Let's do it. Oh.
1: 5 minutes? Okay.
0: Yeah. We got 5 minutes.
3: Yeah.
0: Yeah. And then we'll just start CinemaScape when – thanks, guys. How fabulous.
3: Wow.
0: whatever you feel like.
1: I might just play the Chinese folk song for a second. What happens is I play really aggressively and it puts
0: and it goes out of tune.
1: Especially when I've been in a car and then here in a different temperature. And okay, yeah. We do that one.
2: Sure.
1: Yeah. This is a tune from the movie Le Palpri de Cherbourg, The Umbrellas of Cherbourg.
0: Oh. Okay.
1: And it's called I Will Wait for You.
0: Oh.
1: And
0: that sounds like a heart wrencher.
1: It is, actually. It's one of those ones that you don't you have to be emotionally secure to learn it.
0: Okay.
1: You can't learn
0: all right.
1: with a broken heart. You've got to wait till you're in a
0: sounds like my kind of it's my kind of tune.
1: You've got to kinda wait till you're ready.
0: Yeah.
1: And I had to wait till I was ready and now here we go.
0: You're ready.

0: Lights! Camera! Action!
1: 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Today, as always, we have three films to review. First up, Jodie Foster stars in this French mystery thriller, A Private Life. Next, prepare for a brutal, bloody, and fast-paced fighting spectacle in Mortal Kombat 2. And finally, we follow a woman making the decision to leave an abusive relationship in the Australian film Life Could Be a Dream. My name is Erin O'Sullivan, and you're listening to CinemaScape. Today, as always, I'm joined by two of our co-presenters, Ben and Laurent. First up, A Private Life. Laurent, how did you feel about this?
2: Yeah, so it's an interesting film. So directed by French director Rebecca Zlotowski. You might have seen one of her previous films that was one of the highlights of the French Film Festival a couple of years ago, called Other People's Children, which was the real story of her life, living with the kids of a partner, and she wanted to become a mother. Actually, the weird thing is, on the first day of the shoot, she actually got pregnant. So that was a funny thing in her life. And this time she's tackling a murder mystery of sorts. It's a very slow burner, so I don't want people to expect something very
3: thrilling,
2: full of action. Yeah. But the most important thing in this film is we have Jodie Foster, who speaks in French, because that's what she does. She's really good at it. She learned French very early in her life. And at some point she would speak French better than me, and I'm a proper French
1: high
2: person.
1: High praise, Laurent.
2: what they actually had to do for this film is, because she's supposed to be an American psychiatrist working in Paris, and her French was so perfect that the director had to force her to make French mistakes in her speech. She's joined in this film by Daniel Auteuil, who is also French royalty of cinema, as her ex-husband. And of course, they're going to be rekindled throughout the story. And we follow basically the story of Jodie Foster playing psychiatrist Lillian Steiner. And one of her patients, Paula, who is played very shortly by another French star, Virginie Efira, commits suicide. And she doesn't. She completely missed it. She doesn't understand why. And so because of that, she convinces herself that maybe there was foul play, because she could not have missed a suicide in a client that she had for almost 10 years. And so she starts that investigating moment around the family, which, of course, the family doesn't really appreciate.
3: No.
2: I might note that as the husband of Paula, of the late Paula, is Mathieu Amalric, who is also a very known face in the French cinema, and he did a few international films.
3: He did a Bond film.
2: Yes, he was in a Bond film. And so we just follow all the hints and all the hunches of this woman, who really can't accept that she could have been wrong and that she could have missed something. So that's for me, that's the most important part of the film, is seeing Jodie Foster facing her own
3: professional
2: potential,
3: hubris,
2: potential mistakes, and questioning herself and second guessing every decision she made in her life from then, because she's just like, well, if I missed that one, what else did I miss in my life? As a breath of fresh air, her son is played by Vincent Lacoste, who's who used to be a comedian in France. Now he does more serious film, but he's very acidic with her. Like, he doesn't let anyone go. And that's kind of a check back to reality for her from sometimes.
1: And is the conflict between, I guess, Jodie Foster's professional life versus someone dying. Is there enough there to balance, like, to make the stakes seem as important as life and death?
2: Well, I think the, you know, for me, the second part of the film is a bit less convincing because we're getting more into the wheels of what should be an investigation. But I must say the resolution for me is not completely satisfying, and I probably don't care enough. But I'm not sure that's the whole point of the film. I think the point of the film is really that introspection of someone who might have failed in her job. At the same time, we see a couple of other patients, and we see how she deals in different ways and maybe not, you know, usual ways that a psychiatrist would deal with patients. So we're questioning also her ability to maybe have missed...

0: in the way it's portrayed, very, very French and very, very close to the French culture.
1: So that's 3 out of 5 for A Private Life, and we will be right back after a little bit of music from the film.

0: And this was Psycho Killer by the Talking Heads. That was part of the soundtrack of A Private Life. Now to something quite different and probably a bit more violent, Mortal Kombat 2. So, Erin, you went to see it. Do we need to know anything about Mortal Kombat 1, or can we just go fresh into the second one?
1: Look, technically, this is a very direct sequel to the 2021 Mortal Kombat. However, I know I watched that film and I remember nothing from it. So I think you can go into this one pretty blind.
2: Okay.
1: Director Simon Quaid, who also did 2021's Mortal Kombat, has returned. And I would say that this is certainly a very big improvement over the previous film. Like the previous film, we do start off with a bit of a flashback to help get anyone new to the franchise situated. This time we're focusing on fan-wielding Katana's origin story and the devastation of her family and her world by an outworld warlord called Shao Kahn during the last Mortal Kombat, and which is a 1v1 martial arts tournament where somewhat divinely selected champions battle for the future of their planets. And I do think Adeline Rudolph, who is Katana, does a really good job of shouldering most of the dramatic tension in this film, especially considering that she's supported by a paper-thin script and plot.
0: What a surprise for this type of film.
1: We then fast forward to present-day Earth, and we meet the film's second kind of point-of-view protagonist, Johnny Cage, played by Carl Urban, as a washed-up 80s action star. And he is something of a comedic foil to Katana's tragic past. And through Johnny Cage, we're introduced to Earth's other champions and the fight that they're facing. We'll see a lot of familiar faces for anyone who's seen the previous films or played the games. And what unfolds is a bloody and raucous time. There's lots of 1v1 fights in some dungeony locations pulled directly from the game, as well as a race against time to get a MacGuffin to save the world.
0: So are you a player of the game, and do you enjoy any of those characters? Because for me, like, I played a bit, and what I love is, unfortunately, maybe the violence of the game. And when I saw the first one, I was quite happy that they sort of match those very over-the-top type of violence. Do they keep going? Do they go further in this one?
1: Yes, this is certainly gory. I think there's a lot of death and a lot of maiming. There are definitely some good fatalities.
0: Which is my favorite part of the game.
1: Exactly. Especially, I think, the end of the film. For me, the way that people died in this film ramped up one after the other. And I think the last one is kind of like a cathartic, gory experience, which I think was quite well done.

0: So maybe not just for kids then?
1: Not for kids, no. This is a video game movie adaptation, not for children. There is some really good fight choreography, which I think was led by the second unit director, Carl Gardner, and fight coordinators, Michael Lear and Malay Kim. I really liked how the fights were tailored to the characters, so you get quite a few different styles in there, and they manage to forward the plot and the character sometimes more than the script does.
2: I'm not that familiar with the game series. I remember buying Mortal Kombat 10 for my computer, but my computer was a piece of crap and couldn't run the game, so I never actually got the chance to play the game. But I have a question. You said that one of the leads is Johnny Cage, a washed-up 80s action star. Action stars have stunt people to do their stunts. Is Johnny Cage... Does he have the goods to...
0: Are you saying that Tom Cruise is not doing his own stunts?
2: I might be.
1: Tom Cruise could represent us in a world-ending combat match.
2: I do accept that Tom Cruise does quite a bit of what we see him do on screen. But yeah.
1: That is a key point in the film, and it's one of Johnny Cage's, I guess, character arcs is he has played this character for a long time. Something sees within him the potential to be one of Earth's champions. Does he see that in himself? How does he feel about that? Can he fight? How will he fight when he decides to fight? And the film kind of, that's his character arc, I guess. Without giving too much away, a lot of the physical comedy comes from his 80s action hero background, which was really fantastic to see. There's some great progression in his fights in that.
0: And as they say, fake it till you make it, you know. Yeah. As a world champion.
2: This is combat. This is combat
0: mortal. Yeah, you can't really fake it.
2: It's, right? Yeah.
1: Well, it's mortal, although I will say that a lot of this film does rely on the coming back from the dead, or at least reanimation of some previous characters.
2: Okay.
1: So the deaths are gory, but death is never totally final in these in video games. I mean, in a video game, you restart.
2: Yes.
0: Exactly.
2: Yeah.
0: So you respawn as many times.
1: The stakes are high, but the stakes are never too high. And I think the humor in this film is really solid. Josh Lawson as Kano is a really standout in that kind of humorous banter.
2: Not a person I think of when I think of like violent action film. He is, in my mind, more a comedy performer.
1: And he does really well here. And I think having him and Carl Urban, Johnny Cage, be those comedic characters was a really smart choice instead of having our point of view character be a straight man who's just there to experience the exposition. Actually giving him a comedic role works really well. It gives us more reason to like that character and go along in that journey. I also really liked the way this film is created. The action, for me, the action is the most important part, the fight choreography.
0: Yeah, of course, that's what we expect.
1: I liked that it was well lit and colourful, and I liked that the choreography was given the space and the breathing room to shine in the shot. So they're wide angle a lot of the time, they're still a lot of the time, they're held for quite a long time, so you can kind of follow the action, which I really appreciated. There is some CG sets, and you can kind of tell that they're CG at points, but it's still a good, fun romp.
0: Okay, well, how many stars for you for Mortal Kombat 2?
1: I'm going to give Mortal Kombat 2 3.5 out of 5 stars just because I really liked it.
0: And there's no shame to it.
1: Right.
0: So that's 3.5 stars for Mortal Kombat 2, and we'll be right back.

0: You're listening to Cinemascape, and that was Shaboom by The Chords. And you just heard my review of Mortal Kombat 2, which I gave 3.5 out of 5 stars. And up next, our final film for the day, Ben.
1: Yes.
0: Life could be a dream.
1: Could it? Yes. Well, this is the debut feature film by director Jasmine Tarrison and written by Courtney Collins, who's written 2 novels. The Burial, which was nominated for the Stella Prize for writing by Australian women, and her second novel, Bird. Life Could Be a Dream is a really solid local production with an incredibly important message behind it and tackling a really heavy issue, being domestic violence. In this case, domestic violence carried out by men against their female spouses or partners. Interestingly, if you see Life Could Be a Dream at a participating Palace Cinema, or if you're in the Melbourne CBD, the Kino Cinema, they'll be donating $1 for every ticket throughout the film's release to the Man Cave, which is an Australian preventative mental health charity for boys and young men. So if you're actually going to the cinema and seeing this film, then you are participating in a good thing and contributing to a worthy cause.
2: I think that's really great for awareness that they do those type of things.
1: I hope it gets people to see the film.
2: Is thematically, skewed to that.
1: Yeah. Well, the story concerns Sarah, played by Maeve Dermody, a real estate agent selling boutique high-end properties, who wakes up on her 40th birthday to a plate of pancakes in bed made by her 13-year-old son, the amiable and rather culinary-minded Otis, played by Sonny McGee. Maeve is married to Jake, played by Alexander England, who happens to be away that day, but he's in transit on his way home from a work trip. By the end of the day, Sarah will make a decision that will change the lives of both her and Otis, a decision to flee the family home and Jake's oppressive, aggressive influence. The film itself is bifurcated. There's a first part where Sarah and Otis enjoy their day together. It's the last week of the school year, and Sarah suggests to Otis that he just take the day off. They head to the beach to have a picnic together, and as the day progresses, we see Sarah working up the courage to take the step to leave the family home. She sells this to Otis as a kind of staycation, but in a mansion that she's currently selling that has massive gardens and a pool. That's the second half of the film, Sarah and Otis together in this mansion. Meanwhile, Jake returns from his work trip. He's expectedly miffed about the absence of his wife and son, and he begins his search for them. If you'll forgive me for getting a little technical and legal, it's been a while since I studied family law, but I checked. And the Federal Family Law Act 1975 contains, in section 4AB, subsection 2, a non-exhaustive list of actions that constitute family violence for the purposes of the Act. It's not just limited to physical violence or stalking, but it includes isolating a person from their family or friends, and economic or financial abuse, such as preventing access to bank accounts. Those are 2 acts that Jake commits in this film, in addition to privacy invading home surveillance of his family and phone tracking of his wife and his son. There are also other revelations I think the film implies more than makes express that actually quietly shocked me. Yeah.
2: So what is the, because behind such a strong message, what is the genre of the film? Is it more of a drama seen from the woman's perspective,
1: yes,
2: or are we in a more thriller? I remember that French film Custody from probably 6 or 7 years back, where they went into bringing the audience into the terror of, expecting that type of violence. Are we going in that type of thing and themes here, or is it just subdued?
1: We are going into those themes, but it's not, this is not a thriller. This is pretty much a straight drama film. It's the case that Jake as a character doesn't have a lot of nuance, despite an incredibly creepy performance by Alexander England. But look, this is a man who doesn't deserve nuance. The man is a prick. He's a piece of work. And your heart truly breaks for Sarah and Otis being under the thumb of this horrible man.
2: Yeah, I think you don't want to make that type of character very relatable and likable in any way.
1: No. Well, going into the film, knowing about the donations to a mental health charity for boys and young men, that set me up to expect things from the film, certain things, particularly in relation to the character of Otis. And there are times that I thought that the film was going to delve into Otis's treatment of women, particularly girls around his age. I had this fear, and you have this fear, that some of Jake's all-encompassing awfulness had somehow rubbed off on his son. But that's actually not this film's focus. This is ultimately Sarah's story, and Maeve Dermody's performance runs the gamut between devastating and inspirational. And even though my film Poison Mind leads me to have certain expectations of the film, such as drama that is born from confrontation, that's actually not what this film is. Maeve Dermody makes you feel the oppression her husband instills in Sarah, and the incredible weight of every decision Sarah makes in the film. But it's not a film about confrontation. This is ultimately a hopeful film about a woman reclaiming her agency after being denied it and living in fear for so long. So, if the film's purpose and messages are didactic and sometimes unsubtle, it's because its purpose is meaningful, and its messages are messages that need to be heard. If those messages are simple, it's because those messages must be understood. And if there's even one woman out there who sees this film and sees herself in Sarah, or really if there's anyone out there who sees themselves in Sarah and seeing this film inspires them to take steps to extricate themselves from a terrible domestic situation, then this film has achieved something admirable and worth celebrating.
2: And hopefully, also men watching this film and realizing what is the other side of the coin and how they
1: Absolutely.
2: Are perceived. Because sometimes, when it's always that thing with bullies, sometimes they don't even realize that other people take it in a very, very harsh way.
0: Like you
2: way.
0: Were saying with Otis, it can be learned behavior,
2: exactly.
0: And it takes a lot to break that. Which
2: but hopefully, it's
0: awful.
2: A more important film for men than for women, because women probably know that the problem is there. But some men don't really.
0: Yeah, although I think it can be hard to recognize that you're in that situation. We have so many stories of women who are just like, oh, but he loves me.
1: Yeah.
0: Oh, but he's not always like this. And to your point, Ben, hopefully that helps.
1: The men are also good at hiding it from everyone outside and keeping their oppression internal.
0: That isolation. Yeah.
1: Look, obviously, not everyone has a job selling mansions that may practically and financially assist them to leave a terrible, unconscionable domestic situation. It must be acknowledged that in many cases there are certain factors, primarily financial factors, that may prevent a person from leaving. Though the end credits of this film does list organizations that may assist in this regard. But Jasmine Tarrison said that her hope is that the film serves as a beacon showing that liberation is within reach. And in that respect, I think her film succeeds.
0: And it feels like for this film we shouldn't ask for out of 5 stars, Ben, but out of 5.
1: I'm going to give it 3.5.
0: So that is 3.5 stars for Life Could Be a Dream, and we will be right back after a little bit of music.

You've been listening to CinemaScape. Today I gave Mortal Kombat 3.5 out of 5 stars. Laurent gave A Private Life 3 out of 5 stars. And Ben gave Life Could Be a Dream 3.5 out of 5 stars. Thanks as always to my co-presenters Laurent and Ben and to Eastside FM where we record the show every week. CinemaScape is broadcast around Australia by the Community Radio Network. And before we go, we'd like to acknowledge the traditional custodians of the lands from which we broadcast and the custodians of country throughout Australia and their connections to land, sea and community. You've been listening to CinemaScape, and to take us out, this is What the World Needs Now by Burt Bacharach. Yeah.

and of course Celtic Tones. Thank you very much to CinemaScape. That is what the world needs now. It is the very best of Irish music all the way until 8 o'clock. Now, unfortunately, I won't be here for the entire part of the show because I have, unfortunately, commitments that are outside of the studio, but I have put together an amazing playlist for you. I promise you that. And I'm going to give you some of the ideas that I've put together for you. I think you're going to enjoy what I've put together. Let's just make sure I can put it on air because, yeah, it didn't come up at first. Okay, so what have I got for you? First of all, let's just say Celtic Tones. Normally, very best of Irish music all the way until 8 o'clock. That's still going to happen. Just less interruptions from me. And then we've got Forever French coming in at 8 o'clock. It is not live from the on-stage studios as it normally is. It's just going to be here in the top studio, which is obviously the best studio. And I'm going to be playing artists like Gavin James, Tanya O, which is a brand new one, Neve Cowter. I've got Brian Flanagan in there. I've got Dreamer Low, Lazimbear. I think what I'm going to have to do, because there are quite a number of really good new artists and there are a number of tracks that are explicit as well, but they won't happen until about 7 o'clock. But I've got Reraw in there along with Nilo, and they have an explicit warning too. I've got Reggie in there as well. So just to give you the heads up at the beginning of the show that they're not all kind, sweet and sugar plum fairies on this track list. But I've got lots of new artists. So all those new artists that I'm going to play for you, I'm going to talk about them next week on the show. But for now and for the show, I'm going to put together Light Years to kind of kick things off. And I will speak to you next week from 6:30 until 8:00.

an acting change, cause after an act of crime. But if I drop the flow, I'm certain that it's curtains and the tale will be told. But if I drop the flow, oblivion will wither at the sound of the tone. But if I drop the flow, oh, you know the Dini girl has to bellow a note to be heard.

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Bonsoir everyone, and welcome to Forever French. This is the show that brings you French music and culture every Wednesday night on ISAD FM from 8 to 9:30 p.m. And if you're listening online, you're welcome too. My name is Marty, and I'm one of the new presenters of this show. Tonight, it's a very special night. It is the very first show of Forever French for me, so I'm very excited to share all the track and playlist I prepared for you. Let me tell you how this show will work. When I'm presenting, I will have pretty much the same structure, and we're gonna start with some French classic songs from the history of French music, not the obvious ones, the hidden ones. And then we go on a year focus. Each week, I will pick a year and I will play 3 to 5 songs from the top 50 of that year in France for you to discover what was top-rated music back in the day and the story behind them. We're gonna go tonight on 91, which is the year I was born. And just to get started straight away, we're gonna start with a French classic, Georges Moustaki, a song released in 1969. And just for the story, Georges Moustaki was born in Egypt from originally a Greek family, so not really French. And he just moved to France when he was very young. And the song is about being an outsider in France. And definitely can something I can put aside and definitely for my story, my personal story, to come to live in Australia. So this is Georges Moustaki from 1969 and it's called Le Métèque.

0: So that was Barbara Göttingen. Barbara was a Jewish French singer. This track was released in 1964, like nearly 20 years after the war. So she wrote this song because she just went back to Germany, and she really like fell in love with this city. So she just talked about all this emotion and everything it's to come back to this place. And now we're gonna go for a very, very classic song from Serge Gainsbourg in 1958, Le Poinçonneur des Lilas.
1: Je suis le poinçonneur des lilas, le gars qu'on croise et qu'on ne regarde pas. 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
1: So that was Serge Gainsbourg, Les Poinçonneurs des Lilas. And this track was released in one of the first like big hit from Serge Gainsbourg. So most people who know Gainsbourg know as like the provocateur, the controversy. But this was his very first hit in 1968. At this time he was broke, completely unknown. He wrote a song about a man punching holes in tickets in the Paris metro every single day and going slowly mad. That was Gainsbourg before the world knew his name. So now we're gonna jump a bit in time, and from 1958 we're gonna jump in 1991, which is the year I was born, and I really wanted to do a year focus on what came and what was on the top in France back in the day. And for this year, for a bit of context, it came into the world. France was changing fast, the Berlin Wall had just come down, and the Gulf War had just started, which 34 years later, it's still pretty much the same, but the music was incredible. So we're gonna start with the top one. It was Mylène Farmer, Désenchanté, which was a very, very huge hit back in the day. Even if I was just well born, it's a very, very popular track. Mylène Farmer, Désenchanté, sur... Mardi, Eastside FM, 89.7.

So this was the best hit in 1991. And now we're gonna jump on time and get a bit of a contrast with what is the current top one in France. And every week on this show, I will tell you what's the number one right now. This one, it's been on the top for more than 31 weeks. It's from the artist Dizzys and Theodora, and the track name is Melodrama. You are on Eastside FM with Marty, Melodrama.

0: That was Dizzy's Melodrama. And now I wanted to talk about the movie of the week. So at the moment on Netflix, if you want to watch some French movie, you can access to one. It's called Divine. It's from 2016. It was in the Cannes Film Festival. The story, it's about two young women from a Paris suburb trying to escape poverty and a world with no place for them. Raw feminist, completely alive. It's connect the world to the year 1991. That's why I choose that movie. So every week I will recommend one movie and some music associated with. And for this one, it's gonna be NTM Police.
1: Avec un sifflet dans la gueule,

0: Arabes le jour, Nicopolis.
1: That was NTM Police from the movie you can watch on Netflix. It's currently available in Australia. It's called Divine. Now we're going to step outside France and we're going to go to Belgium because French music is not only in France and it's spoken by like over maybe 300 million people across the world. So tonight we're going to start our journey in Belgium, neighbors from France, with a country with a lot of artists. Stromae, which is his real name, is Paul Van Haver, is from Brussels, and it has been one of the biggest French artists on the planet for maybe the last 15 years. And it done a collaboration with the German producer Paul Kalkbrenner. It came out in August 2025, and it is Que ce soit clair, Paul Kalkbrenner and Stromae. Yeah, with Marty on Eastside FM 89.7.

La Ballade de Jim from Paradis. So now we're digging slowly into the French electronic music. This was a duo with a released this track in 2011. Now I think they split up around like 2017. But yeah, that was a really, really nice duo for French electronic music. And now we're listening to a very famous and popular, you might know, Polo and Pan, Canopy. You are with Marty on Eastside FM Radio, Forever French.

And it was Bon Entendeur, L'Amour. I really like when in French electronic music they mix like very old style music with like new wave electronic music. So on the same page, we're gonna listen Serge Gainsbourg, Si, Sex and Sen, Edit. 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

So that was Bateau Blanc from Flush. Now it's 9 p.m. We still have half an hour together on Eastside FM. You're with Marty, and we're gonna get to my selection. So this track I've choose for you this week, we're gonna start with Quand on arrive en ville from Finn. Quand on arrive en ville, which is a very old track, but just remastered with a new band, Finn.

What a track. Les mots bleus from Johann Papa Constantino. And now we're gonna listen to Petite Marie from Bigarenx.

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Dimanche Good by Massila Sound System. This track is basically a note for the Marseille lifestyle. Marseille, it's a city in the south of France, just near to the sea. And this track, celebrating friendship, family, mixed like all social classes together, wherever they're rich or poor, and just having a good time in a place called Les Goudes, which is a small fishing village in a Calanque area around the southern edge of Marseille. So I hope that's brought a bit of sun into our rainy life in Sydney at the moment. You are with Marty on Eastside FM, and now we're listening Sur la Lune from Juicy Cola. Sur la Lune.

Time flies. It's already 9:20, and we're gonna listen Couleur Mentalo from Isaac Deletion.

That was Neg Marron, Le Bilan. And now we arrived at the end of the show for today. I hope you guys enjoy it. And before I go, I'm always looking for some people to interview on the next show. So if you're French, you have a story, a memory, a piece of French culture or a history you want to share, please write to us on Instagram. It's ForeverFrenchFM. You can also just send us messages, feedback. So ForeverFrenchFM, that's our Instagram. Thank you so much for listening tonight. That was the very first Forever French for me. So next week it will be my friend and co-presenter, and I'm going to be back in 2 weeks for another chapter. Same time, same place, Wednesday night from 8 p.m. to 9:30 on Eastside FM. You can also find us online on Eastside FM website. And all the playlists, everything is recorded. So if you want to listen it again, you can just go on the website and it's going to be available from tomorrow. So I see you in 2 weeks. I will prepare a special club and dancing decades from all the best tunes we had in France, from the 70s to nowadays, what make French people danced over the years. So it was Marty, bonne nuit, and see you soon on Eastside FM. Bye.

And a good evening. You're listening to Across the Universe. You're with Zev and Woody on Eastside Radio. We're broadcasting live from the Alan Slate studio. And looking forward to your company. We'll take a musical journey across the universe of good music. And music that will lift the spirits and calm the mind. So let's go with the Ting Vale Trio and Spanish Swinger.

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1: Neither of us grew up in the recordless era. I certainly didn't. I grew up with cassettes. And
2: I grew up with iTunes.
1: And we beat drums and teeth side radio.
2: I would say we need two vinyl virgins to talk us through the top 50 songs.
1: Let's go.
2: Yes, hello and welcome to Vinyl Virgins right here on Eastside Radio. My name's Nathan and I'm joined, as always, by Lee.
1: That's me. Thank you for joining us.
2: Lee, it is currently Sydney Comedy Festival time, so I thought that today, and I just turned off the mic.
1: I'm going to need to have you hit it in again.
2: I'm sorry, I'm back. Since it's Comedy Festival, I thought, you know, why not jazz news related to... That was a bit of comedy there. This is just, I just thought, wouldn't it be funny to just turn off the mic mid-sentence? No, I was thinking we should make it related to comedy or jazz news today. And look, it's a loose link, but there's a guy that I

0: jazzy and he was an eccentric character.
1: I would hope so, with a name like Jazzy.
0: Yeah.
1: Imagine if he just comes on stage and he's the most boring vanilla guy.
0: It's like a type of character where he's always in character. Like an MVP. He's always in character.
1: Amazing.
0: Negative. Whenever he's not in character, he speaks of the jazzy music in another person. Which is fun. I always love that. I love that.
1: Have we checked the man for a bi-

0: the name Jazz was his musical aspect, and the emu aspect is because he looks like an emu.
1: Does he really?
0: Yeah, kind of. Like, he just looks a little like an emu.
1: Lanky legs lanky. And big bum?
0: Well, lanky, just a lanky man. Yeah, kind of.
1: Does he have a big bum, though?
0: No, he doesn't. I don't know. I would check these. I should check.

0: relationship with his father, explored extensively in his full live show. He rarely conducts press interviews as the Jazz Emu, instead opting to discuss the character in third person, as I said. And when he participates in interviews, the responses are often like really obscure and whimsical. I've got an example of one of his interviews here. I'll play it for you.
1: A slightly cruel review that described you as voice of an angel, mind of an idiot. I mean, it's a little bit offensive, but how would you describe your act?
2: I think if I describe my act, it might be in one word, indescribable. I think you know. How do you describe the sound of the wind?
3: That is exactly what I think an Emu would sound like if it could talk.
2: No, but if you had to push me, I'd say pure art.
0: Yes, and I've got an example of one of his songs here as well. So this
3: he's got a song too.
0: He's a musician. He's a comedy musician.
3: Oh, that's where the jazz thing comes in.
0: Yes. He's got a lot of, like, they're just weird, very weird. This is, like, the most normal one I could find, so you could follow it a little bit.
3: Okay.
0: It's called Dad or Supermodel, where he's basically saying that dads and supermodels have a lot in common. So I'll play that for you now.

0: You know what?
1: So good, eh?
0: It's five actually, claps for this man.
1: His songs are fantastic. I did come about him through Australian music. Sam Campbell, which everyone's

0: It was just it that really reprised the visual. Otherwise, I would have shown you that one.
1: Right. But that song is good.
0: He's got some great songs. Check him out, the Jazz Emu. Oh, we should get him on. Yeah, he wouldn't come on. But we should get
1: him wouldn't
0: on.
1: Come on.
0: We could. We don't know. What have we got coming up tonight?
1: Oh, we've got a jam-packed night. We've got Pat Williams, Beatbox Deluxe. Right now, I've got Jackie Gleason. Now, when I first laid eyes on this record, the cover of the record, I thought that Jackie Gleason might be another one of those soulful ladies, because there is a very luscious woman on the cover of this album, which is called Music, Martinis and Memories. You know, she's dressed to the nines in her pearls, she's holding a martini. I think she might even be holding a cigarette. But anyway, you would be mistaken if you thought that that was actually Jackie. Jackie is actually a man.
0: Well, we did discuss this last week, Lee, that artists can have something different other than themselves on the album. They're allowed to do that.
1: I know that in theory, but in practice, when your brain connects to the picture, it's just that's telling me that's Jackie.
0: Yeah, we're basing this on little information.
1: Bare
0: bones.
1: Correct. Now, Jackie is a very well-known actual television presenter, personality from the 50s. He is also a actor, writer, composer, and a comedian. He's known as the Great One. Here's another one. We haven't had the Great One. We've had kings and queens and you know, uncles and stuff, but we've never had the Great One. I think we've had
0: Jackie Gleason before.
1: Have we?
0: I think we might have.
1: Well, I think he started off as a comedian, so everything I could find about him was about his sort of acting and television thing. The Jackie Gleason Show. Maybe that's where you know it from.
0: Maybe. Can I say, yes. Perfect timing.
1: Why?
0: Comedy, you know, we're talking about.
1: Oh, that is also true. Yes. Yeah. So he had a really popular TV show called The Jackie Gleason Show in like the mid-50s. And I've watched snippets of it. It's a bit like the SNL of the time. Now, I've got a sketch from one of the... I've got a clip of one of the sketches. It's called The Honeymooners.
2: Alice, what's holding you up now?
3: Stop yapping and I'll tell you. I decided to wear this brown dress. I had to take everything out of that black bag and put it in my brown bag.
2: Put all the things you carry in your bag and be quicker to change your dress.
3: Shut up.
2: Shut up, man. Shut up. The next time I take you someplace, I'll leave you home.
1: And that's kind of the premise of the whole show. Like, he's married to Alice, he plays an ambitious bus driver, and he's got, like, plenty of get-rich-quick schemes that he does with his idiot neighbour. And there's actually a statue of his character. His character's name is Ralph Cramden at the Port Authority bus terminal in Manhattan. It's kind of cool.
0: As they should be.

And we just heard Martin Roth with the original mix of Beautiful Life. And before that, some Ethio Jazz Parisian style from Akale Wube and Manu Dibango on the saxophone. And an apology for the bit of a background chatter going on here at Eastside Radio. We've all sorted that out now, and we should be good to go with Across the Universe. And we're coming up next is Stella with Radino, and she'll be singing in Greek in this one. And it's Up and Away. Let's go with Stella.

And that was a Dutch outfit by the name of Yin Yin. They do the South Asian funk disco sound, and that particular track was called Ping, P-X-N-G. So I can't pronounce the second part of that word, Ping Pang. And before that, we had Ronnie Spector's with the Ronettes featuring Veronica. And the track is, of course, Be My Baby, the Ronettes' big, big hit and a major foundation of the Motown sound out of Detroit. We're going to hear Odessa now with Hopeful. And hopefully we won't have many more hiccups in tonight's show. You never know.

And that was the late Ahmed Malik, Algerian-born musician. He's renowned for his original film soundtracks, combining jazz, psychedelic rock and R&B. And that was from the album Musique Originale de Film on Habibi Funk Records. Love that record label. This is Federico Albanese with The Quiet Man. 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

Yes, a taste of Turkish psych groove there from an outfit out of Amsterdam that go by the name of Altin Goon. The track is called Badi Sabah Olmadan. And before that, Israeli musician Shai Hazan with 1, 2, 3 Birds. And we also had Aware with Uno. This is Tibetan Australian artist Tenzin Chogyal with Snowflower. And you're listening to Across the Universe on

He always thought of the scene as La Mar, which is what people call her in Spanish when they love her. Sometimes those who love her say bad things of her, but they were always said as though she were a woman. Some of the younger fishermen spoke of her as El Mar, which is masculine. They spoke of her as a contestant or place or even an enemy. But the old man always thought of her as feminine and as something that gave or withheld great favors. And if she did wild or wicked things, it was because she could not help them. The moon affects her as it does a woman.

That was Slow Meadow, aka Houston-based musician Matt Kidd with Boy in a Water Globe. Before that, a East Forest remix of Her, recorded by Trevor Hall and Emery Hall. And we also had Lemon and Soul with a track called Lamar. We're going to hear Mount Wolf now with a track called Bergs, as in iceberg or Goldberg.

I think if I could get you to do one thing, I would say when you get to the point that you really feel highly motivated to just towards keeping your virtue, then you'll discover quite quickly just how extraordinary a life was meant to be and could be.

And it's just we get so messy. It's not that we're doing lots of wrong things, but our mind is so messy. We don't keep it simple. And we end up making the life that we're living so inordinately complicated and completely unnecessarily. And it's such a shame to end up feeling in a real muddle when actually you ought to be having the time of your lives.

It doesn't actually take very much to make the deepest part of us incredibly happy. You know, just to be here, just to appreciate. To appreciate being here. To feel that you're alive. Be in touch with your heart. That's it. That's it.

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And then above that, it takes mindfulness and virtue to come to a fortunate human life.

The chance to be part of this happens briefly. The invitation is not to show how inventive and imaginative you are, but how much you can notice what you're already part of. And appreciate it and share it. And care about those that are around. Look out for their welfare while you're looking out for your own. That's it. And then you'll get to the end of it having had an awesome time, knowing that was something you'd recommend to others.

You all know. You all know this place inside where it's all right. You all know that when you let the ego go, it's not this black hole that you drop into. You all know it. Why can't you do it? Yeah, the world is creaking under the strain of this enormously complicated mass of humanity.

it's all about. You know? It's like, what would it be like to be down there, you know? Being part of it. And you came here with this sense of wonder, and somehow the wonder of it wasn't enough, or you stopped wondering at it and started wondering about yourself. And in your wondering about yourself, you forgot what you came here for, what you came to be a part of.

And that was Australian neoclassical artist Sophie Hutchings with Empty City from her 2021 album Echoes in the Valley. And it's time for Woody and I to leave the building. And leaving you now with Irrfan's The Eternal Return. And don't go anywhere, because we've got some great programming coming up for you. After Across the Universe, it will be Coco the Conscious with Midnight Moods. You will hear some great Afro beats and hip-hop. And I'll put in a plug for Coco the Conscious, my colleague, on Saturday night at Carriage Works from 6:30 at Carriage Works in Chippendale. Amnesty Australia's National Youth Collective hosting a night of light. It's an evening of live performance, art, fashion and film, and to illuminate the stories of kids in detention centres and active war zones. And it's going to be emceed by Coco the Conscious, so it's something to do on a Saturday evening. Woody and I will be back next week with another journey across the universe. Until then, we are wishing you a very peaceful night.

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1: You know what it is, bruh. That heat, Midnight Moods.
3: This is
0: Midnight Moods. Ho, you were supposed to say that.
3: What you want me to do? I'm sorry. I'm back.
0: All right, let's get it.

Yeah, what up, fam? It's that time. Let's go. Midnight Moods here on 89.7 Eastside FM. Coco the Conscious, aka Mr. Moods, in the building, in the here, in the now, the forever present, the moment, the gift, here to uplift. Let's get it. It's Midnight Moods. We ready. In the hot seat. Can't wait. Buckle up, settle in. It's about to be a vibe. It's about to be a mood. Before we get into the mix, I must pay my respects to the original peoples of the land, the Gadigal people of the Eora Nation. Always was and always will be Aboriginal land. I want to acknowledge the strength, the resilience, the brilliance, the sacred knowledge and wisdom of our First Nations people. I want to extend the acknowledgement to any First Nations peoples tuning in tonight. And what an honor for us to be living and breathing on the land of the oldest living culture in the world. Truly an honor. Always was and always will be Aboriginal land. All right, fam. Let's get into the mix, man. Tonight's going to be one of them nights. Where's the energy? How we feeling? Let's pick it up. Let's go. We feeling good. We feeling great. We feeling grand. We're going to take our time tonight. We got a lot of music to get into. We're going to be vibing out, kicking back, relaxing. We got some old school classics, some new flows, some new things as well. So buckle up for that. If you are new to the Midnight Moods mob, I'm going to give you a quick rundown of how we do things. I do want to shout out Zev as well and Woody with the Across the Universe. Love the show. They always set the tone, you know what I mean? A little springboard before the moods. So we love that. Shout out to Woody and Zev here on Eastside FM. It is the vibe, especially on your Wednesday nights. All right. If you're new to the mob, I'm going to give you a quick rundown of how we do things here on Midnight Moods. We start off with them Afro beats, some dance or some other rhythms from the motherland. You know what I mean? Some Amapiano at times, some Afro house, even if we're feeling it. You know, get you going, get you moving and grooving off your seat. And then we jump, we skip, we hop into the hip hop hour. For my hip hop heads out there, you about to enter a hip hop state of mind, a hypnosis. If you're ready, say yeah. And then when it strikes midnight, it's time for the reggae hour. That's where you push out them positive vibrations. What you need for your midweek dose of the moods of your roots rock reggae music, man. A positive vibration make you feeling good, you know. Feeling real good. And that's the moods. And then do not forget, the quote of the day is on its way and will land here in the moods. Okay, here on Midnight Moods, the quote of the day is on its way. So make sure you stay tuned, stick around, because the quote of the day, just, it's spontaneous. We don't have a set time of when it comes to fruition, but it will be there. And the mission of the quote of the day is to inspire, to empower. Do I mean? And the quotes are always profound, and something by one of the greats. We've had Rumi, we've had Malcolm X, we've had Mandela, we've had many greats when it comes to the quote of the day. So stick around, make sure you stay tuned, because the quote of the day is always profound, and there is something to say in the quote of the day. Yeah, man. We got a Tribe Called Quest. Yes, in the background. Send the tone. Send the vibe. Send the mood for this evening's installment of Midnight Moods. And we have announcements. No announcements at the moment. Yeah, none that I can think of. Well, we do have announcements, but, you know, let's get into the music, bro. Let's get straight into it, all right? We vibing. We're feeling good. We're feeling great. We're feeling grand. As you heard me before, I got some new music, which I'm trying to refresh and get it all up, but it ain't coming through, which is all right, you know? We'll make do. That's what we do here in the moods. We make do, man. We make do. How you doing, fam? How you feeling? How's your day been? How's your week been? All right? Update me, all right? The moods, we here to take you to a whole nother frequency, so just know that, all right? You can sit with that and trust that. Trust in us. Trust in Midnight Moods. So we're gonna kick it off.
kick off today with some Afro beats, man, as we do so beautifully here in the Moods. And today I'm feeling, as you can hear in the background, the Burna Boy Ye instrumental. Send the tone, send the vibe, send the mood for this evening. We go kick it off with some joy. That's right, some joy. We're getting a joyful mood, a joyful zone. What better way to kick it off with Oxlade and Black's Key right here. This is Midnight Moods, 89.7 Eastside FM. Let's get it, let's get it.

Welcome back to the Moods, Midnight Moods. We had a nice little run right there, an incredible run. Sorry, let me get my levels all nice for your earbuds, you know. We don't want to be just blowing eardrums out here, because ears are important, all right? The senses, all right? Speaking of senses, we're coming back to our senses off that journey through Joy, Oxlade, Trouble, Tenny from The Color Show, that was that version. We had Pure Water, Spin Out, World, and Niniola. We had Wanda Mo, Rema, Boy Spice, Marvin's, and Crayon. We also had Enjoyment, AJ Butter 22, and Ajibo Hustlers with that one right there. This is Midnight Moods. We're currently in them Afro beats. Got some fusion things coming up. We got Afri Quo, Wizkid, Lo J, and if we got time, a little bit of Jules and Toby. So without further ado, we're gonna keep it going, keep it flowing here in the Moods, because we're not on a time crunch, but I'm trying to get all the tracks in today, you know. So let's do this. Afri Quo, Balobi, and then let's get into some Lo J. This Midnight Moods, 89.7 Eastside FM, Coco the Conscious, aka Mr. Moods, taking you through. Let's get it.

Yeah, what up, fam? Welcome back to Midnight Moves. You're at 89.7 Eastside FM, Coco the Conscious, aka Mr. Moves, in the building, in the hot seat. And we in the hip hop hour. It's official. Use her twin flame, Katrinada, Anderson Pack. And we kicked it off. Let's a Masego, Say You Want Me, the single. And the Afrobeat ended with some Wizkid from the album More Love, Less Ego. That was Wizkid right there, did his thing. Flower Pads and Balance. We had Tonongo, Loj and Saz in the building. And that was a nice way to wrap up the Afrobeats. So where we are, we're heading straight to the real hip hop, man, to some classics. We're gonna get into some Tribe Called Quest. Yes, we got Electric Relaxation that was playing earlier in the mix, and now we're getting to the We Got the Jazz, Tribe Called Quest. And then we got some time for some Jadakiss, Swiss Beats, Absol coming up next as well. And if we have time, maybe another Tribe track. But for now, it's time for We Got the Jazz. Let's get it. Yeah, it's Midnight Moods, 89.7. Let's get it.

rhyme sacks. 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Take the time to remember that you can't get the time back. Now your boy's invincible. Got me teaching niggas principles. It just make me wanna holler. You can't even get a dollar, cause I can't talk sense to you.

That's all I do. 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They get the drop and them killers there for right through. Yeah, men in projects hella late. Shooting dice, playing spades, and they selling plates. The love is for free, but they selling hate. Even selling weight to you when you selling weight. Yeah, this that theme music. Some back on your theme music.

Yeah. Welcome back to Midnight Moods. Best show on the planet. And that's the truth. True indeed. We just had theme music. What a track, bro. Come on now. Fabulous. Jadakiss and Swiss Beats on the production. Who can tell me where that sample's from? Because that sample is nice for theme music. I'll give you a hint. It's a Marvin Gaye track. I'll give you a few seconds. I'll go through the songs before. And in that time, let's see if you can get it. So, before theme music, we had Do Better, Absol, and Zachary. We also had The Hop, A Tribe Called Quest. Yes. From Beats, Rhymes, and Life. We had We Got the Jazz. Tribe Called Quest from the album The Low End Theory, which is another magical album. Now, the answer for theme music was the sample Marvin Gaye's Far Cry. And that's an incredible sample. I don't know how they got it cleared, but hey, shout out to them. And the theme music track was also produced by C-Sick. I didn't know that. There you go. We're learning something new. And that came out in 2017. And that's from the Friday on Elm Street album. I thought Swiss Beats produced it, but hey, there you go. So we're going to keep it going, keep it flowing here in the moods. We got some J Dilla instrumentals in the back. Send the tone, send the vibes, send the mood for this evening. Yeah. We had a nice little instrumental before as well. Got some nice vibes this evening. So fam, how you doing? How you feeling? How's the night been? We're nearly there. We ain't there yet. We're gonna get into some reggae tunes, man. Into the reggae vibes. Some roots rock reggae. Yeah, nah. Brother, that's not the reggae music, is it? That ain't the reggae track, man. Let me pull it up. That's what happened. So, as I said, we're gonna get into the reggae vibes. It's already hit midnight. Crazy how time flies like that. So, where we going? Where we headed? Is to some Chronix Protege. Who knows? In the background, send the tone, send the vibes, send the mood for this evening. But we want to get into some Protege, and this is a feature with Georgia Smith, which is a nice track. It's called Third Time's the Charm, man. You know, Third Time is the Charm. And then we'll get into some Cali P, Tekka, Stone Boy, Sean Cootie from Rise Up and Shine. We got some Tribal Seeds coming up later. Queen Africa is coming up too. With Ireland Boss, and we got Eek, A Mouse, and Buju Banton in the mix. I hope we have time for both. If we do, that'd be incredible. Man, Erykah Badu was coming here. Little side quest, side convo. And it was announced last week that she ain't coming through, which is sad because I was excited. I had tickets for that. So that was a bit upsetting, but you know, it'd be like that with how the world is. And Wu-Tang were here. I wasn't able to see Wu-Tang because I was at Diddley's wedding. Shout out to the newlyweds. But I heard that not all the Wu-Tang members were present. Which now I feel like I didn't miss out too much. Like I missed out, but now I have a feeling they're going to do another tour. They'd have to get all members assembled. So that's kind of a silver lining for that one for me. But yeah, if you went to the Wu-Tang concert, how was it? Tell me how it went. How did it go? What were the highlights? You know, we love that stuff. And Erykah Badu, we hope to see you soon. Hopefully you come down under later on in the year. I saw this video, of Erykah Badu with some sound bowls, and they're like these tuning forks that are huge, like giant tuning forks, and they're shaped as unks,
like Egyptian Unks. I was like, bro, that is epic. It was pretty cool, man. And I want to get one of them tuning forks. So I'm going to figure that out. Erica Badu, let me know. Where can I get one of them tuning forks? The Unk ones. I want one. Anyway, let's keep it going, keep it flowing. Here in the moods. As I said, we got the Georgia Smith Protege track coming up with Georgia Smith Protege. Third time's the charm. I probably said it three times. So it is the charm, man. This Midnight Moods. Let's get it.

Jama. Welcome back. Welcome back to Midnight Moods here on 89.7 Eastside FM. You just heard Silly Thoughts, Queen Africa, Arlen Boss. We also had Tribal Seeds, Moonlight, Rise Up and Shine, Kali P, Tekka, Stoneboy, and Sean Kuti. And we kicked it off with Protege, Georgia Smith, with 10 Kane Row. Fam, time has gone, it's flown. And we're going to leave you with some love. And that's Is This Love by Bob Marley and the Wailers. I have to give you my quote. And the quote of the day is a quick one. By Queen Africa, who you just heard with Silly Thoughts. And this quote is a powerful one. And it's, you can change the laws of man, but you can't change the laws of God. I'm going to say that one more time for the family in the back. You can change the laws of man, but you can't change the laws of God. That's Queen Africa right there. With Silly Thoughts and with a profound quote of the day. Fam, it's been a vibe, it's been a ride, it's been a mood. Thank you for tuning in to Midnight Moods. I want to send you love, peace, prosperity, all that good stuff. I'm going to leave you with this one, Is This Love. We back same time next week, 11 p.m. to 12:30 midnight. This Coco the Conscious, a.k.a. Mr. Mood, signing off. See you then. Peace.

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0: I say, you say it be this man. 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Cuckoo, you have the same man. 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Now, cuckoo, win him. 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
0: A toy, a toy, a toy, a toy.
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0: más, Camacho.
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A few jazz chords with a pocket. I can fuck with this. Like, where is Waldo? 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Illegit, it's all over the place. I can't fuck with this. I can't keep up. He need to turn the beat up. Or maybe we said fuck it, filter cut off, turn the heat up. Bring back that instrumental, tell these hoes get off my beat nuts.

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Or is it cause my sisters were queens and my brothers kings, so in our blood be royalty? Or do you fear us? Fear us because my people hold the knowledge that you do not understand, and you're afraid that one day we might raise a revolution, or are you scared? Scared because my people can create leaders, even though most of our life we are taught to follow.

is this? 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
1: Hi, Mommy!
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3: I'm going to want to call you back just to hear your voicemail. That was beautiful. My name is Michelle, calling from the...

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1: So, baby, baby, baby.

0: What's up, Jazz? Yeah. Yeah, I'm here. Man, if I didn't know it was your voicemail,
1: call
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4: 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Have a good ball. This is Grass for all.

Welcome to East Side Radio. This is Jack Wolf with Anarchy Out the UK. Hope you're having a wonderful morning. This first song is On the Shoulders of Giants by The Rookies.

Are you a volunteer? 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

0: 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It is 5:42 in the morning. My name is Jack Wolfe. Hello, everyone. It's great to be back. It's always a highlight of my week doing the show, as early as I have to get up for it, and the trauma, the lingering trauma that gives me. It's still something I greatly value each week, getting to ramble on to everyone. And I've had a very boring week, I'm going to be honest with you. I wish I had some big dramatic update, but unfortunately I spent most of this weekend not being able to do the things I was sort of planning to do, which is go to Canberra and go see the Blue Mountains. And I have that all crammed for the next few days. So as of 12 hours from now, I should be in Canberra. I'm going to spend a couple of days there. I'm hoping to go on a walk around the lake. I'm hoping to go to some of the museums. I've heard there's a place called Quest, which is like this crazy science museum thing, which I have to go to. So I'm very much looking forward to that. I've heard mixed opinions about Canberra so far. So I'm curious to see kind of what gets justified and if I enjoy it more than maybe some people have presented it to me. For those of you who don't know me, this is my fifth week in Sydney and my fifth week doing this show here at Eastside. I am from the UK. I'm a Londoner and I am traveling the world as kind of a big post-graduation, what am I doing with my life, quarter-life crisis type deal. Maybe a bit more than quarter now. It's horrifying. Anyway, and yeah, I spent 3 weeks in New Zealand and that was incredible. I'm after Australia, I'm heading to Japan for a couple of weeks and then to Vietnam. So this is one of my many stops, but this is the longest I've ever spent in one place that is in the UK. My total time in Australia will maybe be 8 weeks. And that's been really cool, just being able to stay in Sydney. And it still feels like I've only really just dipped my toes in, like even after all this time. But it's been a real privilege so far. One of the things that I've really enjoyed discovering throughout my time here, especially in my role as a host here at Eastside, is learning a bit more about jazz, and in particular Australian jazz. So I suddenly have come out of this knowing about people like Vince Jones or bands like Hiatus Coyote. That first band you just listened to, The Rookies, they're actually a very little known jazz band out of Melbourne. And a lot of their music comes from improvisational gigs with special guests, sort of parties that they host and then play improvisational jazz at. And songs like that are what come out of that, which is really cool. The song that played afterwards was In Your Eyes by the very well-named Bad Bad Not Good and Charlotte Day Wilson, and they're both jazz artists based out of Canada. So I've suddenly had this very worldwide appreciation for jazz, but what I've realized is that I don't actually know much about British jazz. This show is called Anarchy Out of the UK, and I wanted to kind of represent a bit of British culture. So a lot of the jazz music that's playing today is the music that is coming out of contemporary British jazz culture that I've kind of deep dived into over the last couple of days. So the first song that's coming up in this British jazz exploration is If You Wouldn't Mind by Second Exit, Alphamist, and let me just get this last artist up, Lester Duval. So yeah, that's If You Wouldn't Mind coming up next.
1: But for now, I'll just go, you know, just be off. Well, wish I could be off, but, you know, been sitting here for like over 4 minutes now. Yeah.
2: Hello, Jubilee Lion. 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You're ruining my...

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They all think I'm negative though. But if I come, you'd wish you left me at home. I'm cool, I just can't take people that shout. Like, what are you screaming about? You're holding hands, do you need to be loud? See, this is why I hate leaving the house. I'm on the train now and this is what I'm talking about. This old man snoring, of course, and now I bet he's dreaming of a mortgage, no doubt. Or talking to his ex-wife, sorting things out.

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It's hard to breathe cause my bank account's revolting. We need to revolt. I hate the government, I needed to vote. 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I'm overworked and underpaid. Recently it's been worse and I'm afraid I might go berserk and run away with this girl on the Jubilee line. I'm feeling like we're

emotion supposed to be awesome? 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It seems I'm caught in the limelight, when all I want is to be courting a wife, right? Nah, man, I'm too young to marry, too much to do still, and too old to hang out with Tom, Dick or Harry. I got sick of the toxic spew coming from the mouth of every hot chick I got into, so I've started answering to Todd, Jack or Larry. And now I don't go out so much, I stay home. You could say I'm out of touch. And when my friends say, have you heard that new album, the one by such and such, I'm like, who? And who are you? Well, I haven't had friends for months. I mean, I do have friends, they just forgot my name and never come to the ends. See, they don't like the train or the trek, so now I sit alone and pretend that I ever get the Jubilee line. See, I don't see her much of the time, tend to favour Victoria's vibe, as if I go out

This is Eastside Radio. 5:53 in the morning here in Sydney. You just heard from a UK jazz supergroup, Sons of Kemet, led by saxophonist, clarinetist. I've never had to say that word out loud before. And composer Shabaka Hutchings. Lots of Caribbean and African influence there. And another part of my odyssey into British jazz that I've been exploring over the last few days. Now, I don't just spend all my time randomly discovering new jazz artists. I did say this weekend was kind of empty for me, but I was able to do a couple of things. I went to the New South Wales Art Gallery and the Botanical Gardens. Saw some beautiful paintings, some interesting sculptures. Got a sense of the artistic scene here in Sydney. I also watched a couple of films. And the first film I watched, which was an early preview, I believe it has its wider release, at least in Australia, tomorrow. The film is called Obsession. So, it's a common idea for men of my generation, and possibly the generation before me, in the last couple of decades, to discuss the concept of being in what is called the friend zone. For those of you who are blissfully unaware of this idea, it is the concept of men feeling trapped in a friendship with a woman that they are attracted to, and frustrated they cannot transition their friendship relationship into a romantic relationship. And most men, and some women, have been in this situation in one way or another at some point in their lives. I am no exception to this. And so I initially empathized with the main character of this film Obsession, Bear. He is tragically in love with one of his best friends, a girl named Nikki, and is just too scared of ruining the friendship to make a move or seeming like a creep, all of those things. In his frustration, as you do in ordinary life, he used a novelty gift item, which was like a wishing willow type deal, that you break and give a wish. And in a frustrated mood, his son just goes, "I wish Nikki loved me more than anyone in the world." As you can imagine, this does not go well. Things go rapidly downhill from there, and that is why this film is a horror film. And it's also one of the funniest films I've seen in a while. I can only compare it to another film that released this year called The Drama, starring Robert Pattinson and Zendaya, which is my favourite film of the year so far. Obsession's probably close behind. And that film also blends really well a kind of disturbing subject matter with satire and the comedic elements of the film, and just managed to mesh those together really well. I saw one review, I believe it was The Guardian, that said Obsession represents the Craigrification of horror cinema. And for those who don't know what the word Craiger is, that is the last name of director Zach Craiger, who was behind two kind of other horror comedy meshes, which is Barbarian and Weapons, both excellent films. And this is a trend that started, it's been around for a while, but it particularly gained prominence with Get Out by Jordan Peele. This idea that a film can both be funny and scary at the same time, that I think Jordan Peele said the main difference between comedy and horror is what music is playing. I think that's a really interesting point. Now, I saw Obsession in a packed cinema at the Ritz for Fantastic Film Fest Australia. That's why I saw it kind of as an early preview. And the audience reaction was one of my favorites I've been in for a while. At one point, Nikki moves in like a creepy horror type way, and one woman just went, "Ooh!" And everyone burst out laughing. So that was a really great experience. Both the laughs and the scares had a big impact. Anyway, we're going to get into it more, but there is one song coming up that I find interesting. When I was looking up stuff about this film, I wanted to play songs afterwards that were about Obsession.
that were also in the kind of jazz genre. And I found this song, which was kind of creepy to find, because it's a song about unrequited love or losing love and depression. And this film is about a wish from a willow. And this song is not by Billie Holiday, but covered by Billie Holiday in 1961. And it's called Willow Weep for Me.

Willow, weep for me. Willow, weep for me. Bend your branches down along the ground and cover me. 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

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Headlining the 2026 festival, alto saxophonist Ben Van Gelder and guitarist Raina Bass is a standout must-see event. The duo is celebrated for their fearless interplay and pushing boundaries. Leading Australian visionaries such as Andrea Keller, Barney McCall and James Muller will perform alongside award-winning artists of tomorrow, featuring Lucy Clifford, Lauren Samorsis, Josh Meter Trio and more. A spectacular day of contemporary jazz. 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

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My name is Jack Wolf, and I'm currently broadcasting from the Alan Slate Studio, built in 2020. To honor the legendary broadcasting career of Alan Slate. And if you're doubting my genius, and many do, I was just talking about the horror film Obsession. And the last song that played was called Obsession. Wow. Got the synergy. It's just, it's blowing your mind, it's blowing my mind. I didn't know I was capable of such brilliance, but there you go. Maybe I did know I was capable. It's all about confidence as a radio presenter. Anyway, back to Obsession for a bit, because I really do want to talk more about this film. And it was actually directed by a YouTuber, a man named Curry Barker. And the reason this is interesting is because this is actually part of a pattern in the industry. YouTubers are entering the film landscape, particularly the horror film landscape, and actually doing really well. A very prominent example is Raka Raka, who are a pair of Australian filmmakers who began their careers as YouTubers. They're called Danny and Michael Philippou. I used to watch them all the time. They used to do kind of silly, over-the-top action comedy videos where like Marvel characters would fight DC characters, or they would do Mortal Kombat fatalities in real life. And weirdly enough, when I was watching them, I'd be like, wow, these YouTube videos are so well directed and so well shot, you know, these guys should make films. I had that thought while I was watching it in the first place. And they've now made two horror films, which are some of my favorites in the last couple of years. There was Talk to Me in 2023, which was about seances with a very creepy granite hand going very wrong. Don't do a seance at a party. And that film ended up being A24's highest grossing horror film ever at the time of its release. And their second film, Bring Her Back, which is about a grieving mother going maybe a little bit too far in mourning her kid. And that was also an incredibly well-made, disturbing, well-shot horror film. Another YouTuber who made his dent in film is Markiplier, who most people my generation would know from shouting loudly while playing video games on YouTube. And he made a film this year called Iron Lung, which got mixed reviews, but made a lot of money on a very tiny budget. And I just think that's really cool that it can break into the industry like that. We've also got an upcoming film, Backrooms, which is directed by 20-year-old Kane Parsons, who is actually adapting his own YouTube short into a feature-length film with a big budget. But it's a, you know, comparatively much bigger budget than his YouTube short. And it looks really good. Early buzz about it is really good. It stars Chiwetel Ejiofor, I believe. I don't know quite how to pronounce his last name. He's from 12 Years a Slave. He's from that film 2012 is the other film that comes to mind. The one where the whole world is destroyed. He's like the smart science guy in that film. And he's a really great actor, so it's cool to see him doing this. Renate Renceve, who was in the brilliant Sentimental Value, is in it as well. I just think it's amazing that people who start their filmmaking careers making silly skits with friends are now breaking into Hollywood and making it big and doing better than people who trained at the biggest schools and are the children of famous producers or whatever. You know, they start very much from the bottom and do incredibly well. You've got this film Obsession, which has one of my favorite horror performances ever in Indy Navarette as Nikki, the kind of possessed woman under the control of this wish. And it's directed so well, it's lit incredibly well. So I would recommend watching Obsession. I do think it's one of the highlights of my film kind of experiences so far this year. I think it portrays so many things that we find interesting in modern day life. Toxic relationships, messy friendships between men and women, the concept of the nice guy. And after watching this film,
I think I've come to the conclusion that maybe the friend zone isn't too bad. I think I'm vastly prefer that kind of situation than the situation this ends up being. So to all those guys out there who feel stuck in the friend zone, maybe just get some perspective. And coming up, we've got some more British jazz after that little interlude. The first song being Rylane Shuffle by Moses Boyd.

This is Eastside Radio. It is 6:20 in the morning. I hope you're feeling fresh. I hope you've had your survival coffee, your survival Red Bull, whatever you need to get up in the morning. I hope you're doing okay. Now, that last song that played was actually a bit of Australian jazz by an artist called Linnaeus. The song was called Hold Your Hand, and there's just an interesting review of Linnaeus that I wanted to point out on the show this morning. The review states that Linnaeus is a human centipede sewn out of all the greatest musicians from the past 80 years. That is one of the most effusive bits of praise I've ever heard, and also one of the more disturbing analogies I've ever heard in my life. But, you know, good for Linnaeus and his human centipedeness. Now, before the last couple of songs, we were talking about a film I saw called Obsession that I greatly enjoyed. It wasn't the only film I saw this week. I also saw Mortal Kombat 2, and I have much less to say about it. I'm a huge fan of the video games. They're one of the few series I'm genuinely good at. I was something like 1,000th in the world in ranked play on the most recent Mortal Kombat, which I promise is impressive. On one of their previous games, I actually beat the 30th best guy in the world, like, once. He beat me like 10 times, but I was able to... I got that pity win, and I'll take it. I'm happy with that. And for those who don't know, Mortal Kombat is a franchise of fighting games. So you get big, bombastic, silly characters with dumb names like Scorpion and Sub-Zero, or, and I'm not making this one up, Noob Saibot. You murder each other in very violent ways as part of a, like, this martial arts tournament, which is between different realms to make sure they don't invade each other. The story isn't really the point of it. But I have a lot of love for the franchise. It's very ridiculous and fun and extreme. And it's very well suited to a kind of naff 90s schlock action film. They released the first film way back in the 90s. And it's actually held up relatively well for a 90s video game special effects film. I mean, it's no masterpiece, but it does its job. And that's basically what this film does. There was a first one that came out as of the rebooted film series a few years ago, and you really don't need to have seen it. It wasn't very good, and B, this one just kind of throws you straight in it. You don't really... It just introduces a couple of characters. The main through line of this one is Carl Urban as Johnny Cage, who is the best character from the game. He's kind of this washed up Hollywood action star who's suddenly nominated as a champion in this tournament, very much against his will. Think like Jean-Claude Van Damme, that's who the character was originally based off in the game, fighting actual monsters to the death, and then you have an idea of the tone of this kind of series. And there's a lot in the film for those fans of the games, like me. Lots of mindless violence, plenty of references. At one point, it pretty much does just a few scenes, which are just two characters fighting each other on stages from the game. So it really feels like you're just watching people play the games at one point. And there's kills with spikes and fans and a razor-sharp hat. I'm not making that last one up. I think Oddjob from GoldenEye. It's been from Goldfinger. It's been classy before. I mean, by default, this is probably one of the top 10 video game films ever, though that is an extremely low bar. It has been getting better recently, mostly in television, obviously with The Last of Us, and in particular the Fallout series, which I think is exceptional. Anyway, and I'm going to play the theme from the 90s film. I do apologize in advance, it is not classy, it is not jazz. If you aren't doing any exercise right now, I would advise, just for the next couple of minutes, just doing a bit of exercise, because you will develop biceps just from listening to this song alone.

I was sat up on the train, staring out the window at the rain. I heard this little lady must have felt the pain. Ask her mum if the blazing sun will ever shine again. I felt ashamed, feel the same, not a mother though. Nah, started to laugh, got her son involved. I mentioned the past like a running joke, and told her without all the rain, there's no stunning growth. Close.

They asked about the Bible I was reading. Told them that the title was misleading. Labeled it Jerusalem, but really it's for cooking Middle East. And I could see the mind was changing with the seasons. Shaded for a reason. They would start decreasing. Leaving like the orange in the evening. It was creeping through the clouds, but now I'm proud to see the images releasing. I just wish the little lady could have seen them, but she was dreaming.

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There you go.

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0: One of the great piano trios in Australian jazz, say Sydney Arts Guide. 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
2: 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It is 6:37 in the morning. We're approaching the end of the show, so thank you so much for those listening in. And I've talked a lot about today about films I've seen. I relate to other people and communicate through other people through my opinions on pop culture, which is why I like to talk about it on the show. I could just as easily rant about historical figures and other nerdy stuff like that, but I just find it something that I can talk comfortably about. And one thing I normally like to do is watch a lot of TV, but I found that in my time in Sydney, it's something that I haven't really prioritized, and I've only really kept up with a couple of shows, despite the fact there's actually a whole load of really good stuff coming out. So one show I really want to get to, but I haven't got to yet, is Half Man. This is made by Richard Gadd, who made Baby Reindeer, and it stars him and Jamie Bell, and I'm hearing so many good things so far. It's only just started, I think it's maybe 3 or 4 episodes in, but I'm definitely excited to losing my voice again, that's wonderful, and I'm definitely excited to get to that. I just haven't got around to it yet, because I just haven't been watching TV anywhere near as much, and the only stuff I've really kept up with is stuff that's kind of disappointed me. I talked last week about both Euphoria and The Boys, and I have recently watched both new episodes of those shows and found them both to be quite lacking as it currently stands. The Boys has exactly one episode left before the whole show ends, and you don't really feel that going into this penultimate episode that just aired. It really didn't do it for me. So it could turn around and be magnificent, but at this point I'm kind of resigning myself to disappointment, which is fine. Resigning yourself to disappointment is a very traditionally British thing to do. So very much appealing to the cultural tradition there. One thing I have been doing a lot of, and I've been greatly enjoying, is reading. And a book I've just finished, as of a few days ago, I finished it on Bondi Beach, which is an excellent place to finish a book. And it's called Between Two Fires. It's a medieval horror fantasy book. And it's about... the premise effectively is that all biblical stuff is completely 100% unambiguously real, no doubt, in that there are literally demons walking the earth. And the premise is that God has kind of disappeared. Nobody knows where he went. There's a war between heaven and hell, and heaven is losing. And demons are roaming the earth. There's plague everywhere. It's kind of the Black Death times two. And it follows an ex-knight who's now a kind of roaming bandit who comes across this little girl and feels this intense urge to protect her. And it humanizes him. I mean, it's classic... you know, father figure who shouldn't be a father figure sort of deal, but as he comes close to this girl who has sort of strange connection to the world he doesn't quite understand, it's actually a really beautiful, well done story, and it has great themes of redemption, some really interesting horror concepts. It's at its best when it's sort of short story vignettes, and almost feels like each section of chapters is telling its own separate story, then they move on to a different location. There's an excellent kind of gay priest character who is fascinating and really well done. I wasn't as fussed about the overall plot to the book. I was much more interested in sort of the intimate character moments and the individual stories that were told. But overall, I would highly recommend it. There's not many other books or concepts like it. I'm currently going on to a very classic fantasy book called Name of the Wind by Patrick Rothfuss. And so far, that's very good. But it's very early doors. There's an early section, it's literally the first page of the book, and it describes an inn that has a silence of three parts. And it goes into this incredible description of different types of silence between people and between this sort of human place and nature. And I've never been so impressed by just the prose of a book within the first page. So very intrigued to see where Name of the Wind goes, and I'm definitely going to be reading that on the coach to Canberra later if I am not already asleep. But coming up, we have another British... what played before was Alia's Abandon by Mammal Hands, and the song before that was called Ottolenghi, which is by... Hold on, I'm getting it up for you. Loyal Kana and Jordan Rake. And an interesting thing I noted about that is that also mentioned it had tube sounds in it. And a song that played way right at the start of the show this morning had mentioned the Jubilee line. So I find it interesting that in my exploration of British jazz, if I had two nickels for every time they mentioned the London Underground, if I had a nickel for every time they mentioned the London Underground, I'd have two nickels, which is weird that it happened twice. So yeah, that's an interesting part of British jazz is their connection to the London Underground, apparently. And next up, we have Emma Jean Thackeray with Save Me, another piece of British jazz.

That was Ella Fitzgerald with Little White Lies. Now, not a British artist, but upon looking at a Spotify bio, she has the most listeners from London out of all different cities in the world, at least on Spotify. You've got London GB with over 73,000 listeners. And then the next one down is actually Sao Paulo with 60,000 listeners. So interesting that it seems like she's described as the first lady of jazz and was born in Virginia, but it's interesting that she seems to be adopted by London in that way. It's been a really great show today. I've been really enjoying deep diving into British jazz with you all and showcasing a bit of my own home culture that I didn't know about upon entering this odyssey just a couple of days ago, looking into British jazz music. And I found artists I really enjoy. And I think there's a lot to... It's really interesting, the differences between Australian jazz and British jazz so far. I mean, I'm basing this just off a few bands, so I may be way off the mark. But it seems like Australian jazz seems to have a lot more kind of funk influences in there, whereas British jazz tends to borrow a little bit more from R&B and rap and stuff like that. Like, a lot of the lyrics in British jazz seem to be kind of rap lyrics, which I find to be super interesting and just an interesting quirk of British jazz. And I also have ran out of British jazz. And the reason I transitioned to Ella Fitzgerald is I didn't look up enough British jazz before doing the show. I wish I next week I'm definitely going to have a bit more to show you guys. And coming up, we have one of my favorite songs of all time, Warwick Avenue by Duffy. And then after that, we have another song called Hit It and Quit It by Funkadelic, which I greatly enjoy. Not at all British jazz, but just or Australian jazz even, but just a really fun time. And that will be the end of the show. But we have the wonderful Sonia with Jammin' Thursdays coming right up. So don't move anywhere. Thanks so much for joining me. This has been Anarchy out the UK. See you guys next week.

0: Good morning. You're listening to Jammin' here on Eastside Radio. I'm Sonia DeFreitas, and as always, it is a treat to be sitting in the hot seat sharing some damn good music with you this Thursday morning. It is the 14th of May. Can you believe it? It's basically Christmas. I've got a great show in store for you. I've got a mix of beautiful jazz. We're going to ease into the morning, and then we'll pick up the tempo a little bit with a bit of funk and soul towards the end. Keep the good vibrations going. Now, before I continue, I'd like to acknowledge that I'm broadcasting live from our studio in Paddington, which is on Gadigal land. We're here in the Paddington Town Hall, and it's just a privilege to be in this beautiful Sydney creative space. So let's take a moment to acknowledge country. We've got this beautiful spoken acknowledgement of country by one of our very own presenters, Earl Ware. And in the background, you'll hear the beautiful music of Frank Yama. Enjoy.
1: Eastside Radio would like to acknowledge the traditional custodians of the land in which we broadcast, the land of the Gadigal, the Bidjigal, and the Birrabirragal. We acknowledge that sovereignty was never ceded, always was, always will be, Aboriginal land.
0: Wonderful. Well, let's get into the show, why don't we? Thank you so much to Jack with his show, Anarchy Out the UK, just before. And I'm going to take a page out of his book in terms of celebrating the country that you're from. So I'm going to kick off this morning with a beautiful track by the African Jazz Pioneers. Now, they had a really fascinating history paralleled with South Africa's complex and, you know, pretty brutal history. So the African Jazz Pioneers trace their beginnings back to the 1950s, an era where jazz thrived and big bands dominated the South African music scene. So during the 50s and 60s, they used to frequent Dorke House, which was like a haven for South African music, and people like Miriam Makeba, Hugh Masekela, and many, many more, and Dollar Brand, who's also known as Abdullah Ibrahim, an incredible pianist, they would all kind of cross paths at this beautiful creative place. And, you know, they were, unfortunately, due to apartheid, they were kind of landlocked in South Africa for a long time. But in the 90s, as cultural boycotts eased, they started to tour extensively, and they shared stages with people like Yusuf Ndour, Quincy Jones, Gilberto Gil, and Nina Simone, and Chick Corea as they performed across the world. So enjoy this aptly titled track called Sunrise, Mpumalanga, by the African Jazz Pioneers from South Africa.

the incredible sound of the African jazz pioneers there with Sunrise Mpumalanga. I hope you enjoyed that one. Really good vibes. Now, next up, I've got some Dave Brubeck and his quartet from the album Time Out Takes. So it's not just the album Time Outs, it's like the outtakes from Time Out. So it's like the alternative takes from some of the recordings. Here they are with Blue Rondo a la Turk.

That was Blue Rondo a la Turk by the Dave Brubeck Quartet. And that's from the album called Time Outtakes. The Dave Brubeck Quartet, of course, is Dave Brubeck on piano. Paul Desmond on saxophone. We're going to hear a little bit more from him a little later. Eugene Wright on bass. And Joe Morello on drums. I've got a beautiful, absolutely beautiful track for you up next. It's called Tomorrow, Tomorrow, and it is from an album by Brad Muldo, which is called Ride Into the Sun, which is just beautiful. He's joined by an incredible lineup of talent, including Daniel Rossen on lead vocals, so you'll hear him. We've got Chris Tile on mandolin and Felix Mosholm on bass and Matt Chamberlain on drums. So, and Daniel Rossen also plays acoustic guitar. So enjoy this next track called Tomorrow, Tomorrow.

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1: You're with me, Sonia, here on Jam, and for Eastside Radio, it is 25 past 7. And the next track I'm about to play for you is by Paul Desmond, who you heard from earlier in the Dave Brubeck track that I played. But here, he steps out as a solo artist on the album Bossa Antigua. And this is exactly the track that I'm going to play for you. Enjoy Bossa Antigua by Paul Desmond.

0: You gotta love that gentle sound of Paul Desmond's saxophone. That was the track Bossa Antigua, and that's from his 1964 album of the same name. Now do stick around after this short message. I've got more for your ears here on Jammin'.
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What an awesome thing to get behind. So definitely get in touch with us and share a little message about what you do, where you volunteer, and give us your song request, and we'd love to play it for you next week. That is exciting. International Volunteer Week kicking off next week. You're back with me, Sonia, here on Jammin', and it is 7:30. I've got a beautiful little track for you. It's called Lullaby of Birdland, one of my favorite jazz standards of all time. I have this distinct memory where I first encountered this jazz standard. A friend of mine with the sweetest soprano voice was singing it, and it just suited her so beautifully. And I was like, what on earth is this song? Lullaby of Birdland is in ode to Birdland, which was a very popular jazz nightclub back in the golden era of jazz. The likes of Duke Ellington, Sarah Vaughan, and many, many more used to play there. So here is Sarah Vaughan singing Lullaby of Birdland.

Gotta love Sarah Vaughan. Absolutely gorgeous. That was Lullaby of Birdland. Next up, I have a little bit of music by Samuel Torres. Samuel Torres is a percussionist, composer, band leader. He's a three-time recipient of the New Jazz Works Grant from the Chamber of Music America and a Latin Grammy Award-winning artist. In his album, his latest album called Trio Libre, he sought to find sounds of intimacy over expansion, deliberately focusing on the exposed texture created by his colleague Carmen Staff on piano and Philippe Fournier on vibraphone and himself on congas. So this is a beautiful combination of instruments on this next track, duet number one in E minor.

The beautiful voice of Samara Joy there from her album Linger A While. That was the track Misty. Now, Misty was composed by the one and only Errol Gardner back in the day. And I'm learning ever more how influential his music, his playing was. He's one of the most phenomenal jazz pianists who truly owned his own style. And the way he played influenced many pianists after him. I was just at the Jeff Goldblum concert at the Opera House last week, and it was a phenomenal show. So much fun. His idiosyncratic way of being, let's call it, was on full display on stage, and he was very playful with the audience. And in between each track, he would share beautiful stories of how the music came to be, how it influenced him, or just, you know, music trivia and how it connected to film and television. He told a story of how Errol Gardner's playing influenced him. And I was at another gig earlier this month. The James Morrison Quartet was playing in Chatswood at the Lounge, part of their jazz series, which is phenomenal. So if you ever get a chance to attend one of those concerts, you definitely should. James Morrison sitting behind the piano. Yes, he's a pianist too, in addition to being a trombonist, a trumpeter, and saxophonist. Absolutely phenomenal musician. But he told a story of how he used to listen to the Errol Gardner records back in the day and how his playing influenced him. So, following that gorgeous track, Misty, by Samara Joy, enjoy Errol Gardner behind the keys with another great jazz standard called Yesterday's.

the one and only incredible Errol Gardner there. I hope you enjoyed that one. Now it's 5 to 8, and at 8 a.m. I've got the traffic and weather update for you. But it does mean that I've got just enough time to squeeze in an extra track for you. So why not a little Billie Holiday number called It Had to Be You. I hope you enjoy this one. And straight after, I've got the traffic and weather update for you.

The lovely Billie Holiday there with It Had to Be You. It's hit 8 a.m., which means it's time for the traffic and weather update.

taking a look at the traffic update for the Sydney area. So in Bardia, so that's Hume Motorway approaching Campbelltown Road, a truck has broken down, northbound traffic is affected. Please exercise caution in the area. So that's in Bardia, Hume Motorway approaching Campbelltown Road. Then in Penrith, Parker Street approaching Copeland Street, a bus has broken down. One of the three northbound lanes is closed. Please prepare to merge and expect delays in the area. So that's Penrith, Parker Street approaching Copeland Street. Then in Glenwood, the M7 motorway just past Norwest Boulevard off-ramp. A car has broken down. The site has been cleared, but there are heavy traffic conditions in the area. Expect delays if you're heading out that way. So that is again in Glenwood, the M7 motorway just past Norwest Boulevard off-ramp. Now taking a look at the Sydney forecast for today. The Sydney area will be partly cloudy with a very high chance of showers. Light winds becoming southeasterly 15 to 20 kilometers per hour in the middle of the day, then becoming light in the early afternoon. The UV index is set to hit a moderate level of 3. Please wear sun protection between 10:30 and 1:10 p.m. With showers on the way, pack your umbrella. There's going to be a minimum temperature of 15 degrees and a maximum of 22.

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It is just a pleasure to share this time with you this morning. Now, for those regular listeners who kind of know what I enjoy, you would know that the Pocket Trio is one of my very favorite jazz outfits here in Sydney. And they released a new album at the end of last year called Something Borrowed, Something Blue. This amazing Pocket Trio, which is Andrew Scott on piano, Max Alduca on bass, and Tim Geldens on drums, they team up with some of Sydney's or Australia's finest jazz singers, including Tilly Street, amazing voice, I just love it, Kate Wadey, Monica Trapaga, and Edo Santoni. So I've got a track sung by Edo Santoni. It's called Let's Take a Chance on Love. Enjoy this next track.

the gorgeous voice of Olivia Dean there from her 2025 album that just took her to the next level of artistry and fame, The Art of Loving, that was So Easy to Fall in Love. Now, as mentioned a little earlier on the show, I was lucky enough to attend the Jeff Goldblum and Mildred Snitzer Orchestra concert last week, and it was just phenomenal. So I just want to relive those moments over and over. Not only was he just completely captivating, but the band, the orchestra that was there, led by Sarah Grace, was just phenomenal. She's an incredible conductor here, and she leads the Metropolitan Orchestra, Sarah Grace Williams. So great to see such a stunning level of international talent matched and even exceeded, I would argue, by the local talent on stage. Absolutely phenomenal. And so lovely to see so many good friends in that orchestra too. Jeff Goldblum with A Baptist Beat up next from the album. Jeff Goldblum and the Mildred Snitzer Orchestra plays well with others.

and artist, and also David Thiek, who is the big band leader. David Thiek is actually the artistic director of the Sydney Conservatorium's Jazz Festival that's coming up at the end of May. So you want to get tickets for that for sure. And Kristen Berardi is one of the artists that feature in that too. So from an old record, this is from quite a few years ago now, where Kristen Berardi meets the Jazz Groove Mothership Orchestra. Here they are with the track, The Old Fashioned Way.

From the album Kristen Berardi Meets the Jazz Groove Mothership Orchestra, that was The Old Fashioned Way. What a gorgeous track. Now next up, I've got the incredible guitarist Hilary Geddes up next from her latest album called Red Leaf. Enjoy this next track called After the Rain. And the album Red Leaf documents an evolution of Hilary Geddes' transformative years with her long-standing quartet, Matthew Harris on piano, Max Alduco on bass, and Alexander Inman-Hislop on drums. So enjoy this track, After Rain.

Some good vibes by the Jake Mason Trio there from their album, The Modern Arc. That was the track Boogaloo Popcorn. And just before that, you were listening to the beautiful sound of Hilary Guerre's guitar along with her incredible quartet in the track After Rain. I hope you enjoyed that. And sorry for the slight radio silence. I realize I made a mistake there. I was so excited because John Brewer walked in the room and it is his 600th show today. So anyways, I was asking him what his show is all about, and it's going to be all of his favorites from the past 600 shows. Well, he said it's been really hard narrowing it down to his favorites because he's only got time for 20 to 30 tracks. But, you know, his favorites probably come to an endless list anyway. So I got overexcited chatting to him about his show. So I apologize for that little moment of abandoning you. Oh, my goodness. Well, straight after this message, I've got more for your ears here on Jammin'. So stick around, and I promise to make up to you with some really good music.

0: That's the sound of Album of the Week. It's the show where we get two exciting new albums that have recently become available from all sorts of exciting genres from around the world. I'm Huey Phillips, and we'll be here every week, Wednesday at 3 p.m., here on Eastside 89.7 FM. So what are we playing this week?
1: First, we played Andromache's Lament by Jenny Game. She's a Melbourne-based saxophonist known for improv and new music ensembles. Then we played The Ark by Anthony Joseph. The work he produces is recognised by the space it occupies between surrealism, jazz, and the rhythms of Caribbean speech and music.
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3: Let's get straight into the next track here on Jam, and I've got L-O-V-E and You and I by Jazzanova from the album In Between.

0: Trouble of Sharon Jones and the Dap Kings there from the album Miss Sharon Jones. That was 100 Days, 100 Nights. Let's keep the good vibes going. I've got Etta James with Something's Got a Hold on Me.
1: Oh, sometimes I get a good feeling, yeah. Yeah.

0: That's the incredible sound of Lakeisha Benjamin there on saxophone from her album called Rise Up on the Ropadope record label. That was Change the World. Absolutely phenomenal. Just love her sound. Now stick around after this short message. I've got more for you here on Jammin'.
1: Place is the place. Place is the place.
2: 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My name is Mick Patton, and I'm your host in this celebration of jazz as an international music but with a distinctive Australian flavour. 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
0: It's 10 to 9 and you're with me, Sonia, here on Jammin' for Eastside Radio. We've still got a bit of time before I hand the microphone over to the wonderful John Brewer, who has his 600th show in store for you on his show, Moving Music. So you want to stick around for that because he's going to play his faves from 600 shows. I mean, I have no idea how you narrow down to your favorites. I think you narrow it down to maybe 300 tracks you like. And then I guess it's like a lucky dip because that would be so hard. But yeah, stick around for his show. It will be something really special. And I know he's going to love your company. But let me get a couple more tracks in there for you. I've got the incredible Mr. Ott from the album Drop It Like It's Ott with Take It Higher. Let's get some more energy into your day.

Take It Higher by Mr. Otter, an amazing Sydney group. Now, I'm going to love you and leave you with one last track today. This by another great Sydney band called Funk Engine. And I've got a track called Funky Salt for you. So hopefully that keeps your good vibes going for the rest of the day. Do stick around for John Brewer's show. That kicks off at 9 a.m. It is his 600th show. It's going to be a special one. I've been Sonia DeFreitas for Jammin' here on Eastside Radio, and I'll catch you next time.

Well, thank you, Sonia, for a great start to today with that very funky piece of music for us. It's just past 9 o'clock now, and it's time for me, John, and Moving Music. As Sonia said, this is my 600th program presented here on Eastside Radio, and I'm amazed about that. And so I'm going to play quite a few of my favourite tracks, but I found that when it came to listing, say, 20 of my favourite tracks, it was a very difficult job. So I'll do the best I can, and there'll be lots left out. Anyway, look, let's start with the greatest classic in my view of all time, Take Five by the Dave Brubeck Quartet.

Yeah, take five. The Dave Brubeck Quartet. Dave Brubeck leading on piano. Paul Desmond, that beautiful alto sax sound. Eugene Wright on bass. And Joe Morello on drums. And a composition by Paul Desmond and recorded back in 1959. Hypnotic and beautiful. You're with John on Moving Music on Eastside Radio, 89.7 FM and digital and streaming and broadcasting from the Alan Slate studio. Let's move on, and you couldn't think of a top list of music, jazz music, without something from Billie Holiday. So let's listen to her version of You Go to My Head.

0: This is Judith Owen. To your door. The new standard of jazz is here.
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Oh, what I think is a beautiful track there, When Your Lover Has Gone, from the Don Burrows Quintet. Don Burrows on wind, George Goller on guitar, Julian Lee on piano, Craig Scott on bass, and David Jones on drums. Don Burrows certainly has a special place for me in Australian jazz. He has a wonderful sound, and it's so gentle. His selections are always wonderful, and I often go back and listen to his music. So that's a track and a musician for which I have a lot of respect and love. And before that, we heard Billie Holiday, You Go To My Head, a recording with her orchestra from 1938. And as I said, what selection of great tracks and artists in the jazz arena could you put together without something from Billie Holiday? Well, it is my 600th program today, and thank you to Philip for calling in with his congratulations, and thanks to Jack as well. I appreciate that. I'm broadcasting from the Alan Slade studio at Eastside Radio, and now I'd like to share with you one of the wonderful tracks from the Jazz Samba album by

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1: just a mockingbird,
0: will be performing with international pianist and composer Florian Ross, accompanied by strings. Belgian pianist Jeff Neve will join forces with trumpeter Toos Nobel to deliver an electrifying duo performance, fusing virtuosity and raw energy in a set not to be missed. 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

Yes, what a live recording that was. Diana Krall, East of the Sun and West of the Moon, from an album from 2003, Live in Paris. And that album won the Grammy for the Best Jazz Vocal Album. So, that says a lot, doesn't it? A great album and a great track from one of the great contributors to jazz in the last few decades, Diana Krall, a wonderful singer and piano player. Before that, we heard Stan Getz, another great cool musician, playing his sax with Charlie Bird on guitar, and the track Desafinado from the Bossa Nova era, the track written by Antonio Carlos Jobim, music that I love and that represents so much to me from that wonderful era, I suppose, but certainly the Bossa Nova impact on us all. Let's keep the music going. I'd like to share with you a track from Tony Bennett and Bill Charlap. Tony Bennett was one of the great advocates of what he called the Great American Songbook, and he made this album, The Silver Lining, The Songs of Jerome Kern, in 2015. By that time, his voice was going, but he still had the rhythm, the feel, and the jazziness that I enjoy. So here he is with I Won't Dance.

My heart won't let my feet do things they should do. You know what? You're lovely. You know what? You're lovely.

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1: 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You can even let us know your favourite show to play it in. From one volunteer to another, we can't

And there we have Louis Armstrong, Keeping Out of Mischief Now, from an album, Satch Plays Fats, Fats Waller's music, and Louis Armstrong singing and playing his trumpet as only he can. What a entertainer, what a performer. One of my favourites of all time. And, of course, before that, Tony Bennett with the Bill Charlap Trio, and a track called I Won't Dance. A bit of a nod to Blossom Dearie there, too, with her version of that in my mind as well. Another great performer that I love, but I haven't been able to squeeze her into my favourites in 1.5 hours today. You're with John on Moving Music on Eastside Radio, 89.7 FM and digital and streaming as well. Well, of course, you cannot ignore people like Count Basie and Frank Sinatra when you're making lists of favourites, and their performances at the Sands in Las Vegas stand out for me. Count Basie released an album that was recorded when the band was introducing Frank Sinatra. They would play a set and then Frank would come out. And so we have two albums, one from Count Basie live at the Sands, one from Sinatra called Sinatra at the Sands. So let's listen now to Count Basie and Satin Doll.

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1: There you go, the great live recording at the Sands of I've Got You Under My Skin from the chairman of the board, Frank Sinatra. What a great band behind him, Count Basie. And before that track, we heard the Count Basie Orchestra led by the Count and Satin Doll. I'm having a good time here playing lots of my favourites, even though I can't squeeze them all in. a favourite performer of mine, and I know of other people too, is Diane Reeves. And I'd like to share with you now this track from her album Good Night and Good Luck. And this track is called There'll Be Another Spring.

That track was from the great Dexter Gordon from an album called Dexter Calling from 1962, and the track was called Clear the Decks, written by Kenny Drew, the piano player in the quartet, Dexter Gordon leading on tenor sax, and Paul Chambers on bass, Philly Joe Jones on drums. Before that, we heard Diane Reeves from the wonderful album Good Night and Good Luck, a song written by Peggy Lee called There'll Be Another Spring. And I did get a caller in there. Unfortunately, they didn't get the person's first name, but they said I'm doing an outstanding job. So I'm very humbled by that, and thank you for calling. Thank you for your support. I've played a lot of international tracks, but there are some really wonderful local musicians, and one of them is Dan Barnett. And this track, Little Joe from Chicago, always ticks the boxes for me.